0: Opened yesterday with much of the spotlight centred on Butters and when a deal will get done. Meanwhile, Zach Merritt is now a hawk after Essendon let him go on a four-year deal with a trigger for a fifth. Scott Pendlebury is officially a Gold Coast Sun and Jesse Hogan is off to Collingwood. Meanwhile, the need to get moving was the message from Ross Lyon at St Kilda's Best and Fairest last night. The Saints coach using a quote from legendary Melbourne Storm coach Craig Bellamy to inspire his players.
1: It applies to me, it applies to our coaching panel, and it applies to every player in the room, and really every St Kilda person. If not you, who? And if not now, when? And that's the urgency we need, and it starts when we all get back. So enjoy tonight, celebrate the winner tonight, and we all need to get moving. Thank you.
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4: Your local weather in the Yass Valley for Tuesday, October 6. Partly cloudy today, windy at times, for a top of 20 degrees. Down to 4 overnight, then mostly sunny tomorrow for a top of 18. Thursday, mostly sunny and 19. Friday, cloud clearing and 22. Today, heading for 20 degrees in Yass, 20 in Goulburn and 21 down the road in Canberra. And that's your local weather update here on Yass FM 100.3.
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3: Hello there, I'm Sean Bindley. An Australian soldier has been killed during a training exercise in the Northern Territory. Five other soldiers were injured in the incident at the Mount Bundy training area yesterday. Defence says next of kin have been notified and they will provide further updates where possible. British government officials insist the RAF Fairford base is safe after the US withdrew all of its bombers from the site. The military base, used by the US for operations in Iran, has been at the centre of a plot being investigated by UK counter-terrorism investigators. US media reporting a new threat led to the decision to remove the planes. Military analyst Colonel Cedric Layton says bases are often under surveillance.
4: What they do is they can collect both intelligence as well as conduct potential sabotage operations. And the big fear in this particular case was that they would actually be conducting some kind of sabotage operation, which would have been directed not just against the base itself, but against these aircraft.
3: The coalition says they'll cut migration to 100,000 people in the first year if they win the next election. The opposition is due to release the details of their long-awaited immigration policy in the coming hours. Shadow Treasurer Tim Wilson says migration numbers need to come down.
5: Because the sole purpose of a migration program is to advance Australia's national interest. But in doing so, we have to make sure we get the labour that farmers need. We need to make sure that we get the skills to build more houses that Australians need.
3: Representatives are fronting a parliamentary inquiry into artificial intelligence in Sydney today. The tech giant expected to face a grilling after one of its agents went rogue and hacked a Medicare website. Executives from Anthropic, Microsoft and Google will also give evidence to the probe. Assistant Technology Minister Andrew Charlton says OpenAI has been working with the government.
6: That breach was unacceptable, and also the nature of the disclosure was unacceptable. The government has been working with OpenAI on the technical details of that breach.
3: Showers and storms are affecting the border region of New South Wales and Queensland this morning. The Weather Bureau warns strong winds, hail and heavy rain are likely to redevelop in the afternoon. Senior meteorologist Angus Hines says some regions could be at risk of flash flooding.
7: That could bring perhaps a short burst of quite heavy rainfall. And in that case, we're probably looking at some areas picking up 20, 30, maybe 40 millimetres of rain, which is a wet day, but that rain could come down really fast. And that's often the issue with thunderstorms, is they might not rain for long, but if it really belts down for that time, it's still enough rain to lead to potential areas of flash flooding.
3: And best-selling author and former British politician Geoffrey Archer has died at the age of 86. The BBC's Ione Wells looks back on his life.
8: Geoffrey Archer was a successful novelist who aspired to reach the top in politics. A Conservative MP before he was 30, he had to step down after a disastrous investment brought financial ruin. Writing restored his fortune. His books sold in their millions. Margaret Thatcher made him deputy party chairman. In 1986, he resigned over newspaper claims he'd slept with a sex worker, but won £500,000 in the subsequent libel action. Just over a decade later, he was the Tory candidate for Mayor of London, until a friend revealed Archer had asked him to provide a false alibi in the libel trial. He went to prison for 2 years.
3: This is Air National News. To rugby and Goondiwindi product, Toby McPherson says he's embracing the pressure of a Wallabies call-up. The 22-year-old has been named by Les Kiss in Australia's Bledisloe Cup squad and will push for his test debut against the All Blacks.
9: Certainly always look to back yourself a week like this where you got to come in and learn quickly and also cover roles. You know, I'm in a really good headspace, really excited to, you know, get around the boys and learn and be a bit of a sponge in this environment.
3: Alex Demonor will face off against Novak Djokovic tonight in his first China Open tennis final appearance. The Serbian boasts a 33-match unbeaten record at the Beijing tournament. Demonor says he's ready for the challenge against the former world number one.
10: When he's on, his top level is very hard to beat. He doesn't really have too many holes. I mean, all in all, very, very tough, but that's what I'm here for. I'm excited for it.
3: In AFL news, Saints co-captain Callum Wilkie has won St Kilda's Best and Fairest Award. His message to the club, they need to get moving. Ruckman Rowan Marshall didn't attend the Trevor Barker Award last night. He's seeking a trade to Geelong. In football news, Matilda star Mary Fowler has withdrawn from the squad for the upcoming friendlies against Germany and Haiti. Football Australia saying the decision, due to personal reasons, was made following discussions with Manchester City and Matilda's staff. The 23-year-old's partner, Nathan Cleary, suffered a horrific leg break and foot injury in Penrith's NRL preliminary final defeat just over a week ago. Australian Independent Radio News.
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13: Your local weather in the Yass Valley for Tuesday, October 6. Partly cloudy today, windy at times, for a top of 20 degrees. Down to 4 overnight, then mostly sunny tomorrow for a top of 18. Thursday, mostly sunny and 19. Friday, cloud clearing and 22. Today, heading for 20 degrees in Yass, 20 in Goulburn and 21 down the road in Canberra. And that's your local weather update here on Yass FM 100.3.
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1: Hello there, this is Michael Lynch. One Nation's Barnaby Joyce says the policies of the ALP and coalition show the minor party is driving political direction. The federal opposition is preparing to unveil the details of its immigration policy, including a much lower migration target than previously expected. Angus Taylor is expected to reveal that a future coalition government would slash migration to about a third of the current intake. Mr. Joyce says it appears to him that the party is looking to strike a middle ground between his party and Labor.
2: I don't want to really rubbish them. I'm really happy that One Nation are moving the agenda, and that's why they're all heading off in this direction. It's One Nation that's doing this. One Nation has, with six people in the parliament, is having a great effect on policy structure in Australia, and I'm happy about that.
1: The Northern Territory's chief minister says her thoughts are with the family of a defence member who's been killed during a training exercise. Five other soldiers were injured in the incident, which occurred at Mount Bundy, southeast of Darwin, a site used by the Australian Army and its allies for live fire training. The Chief Minister, Lena Fino-Chiaro, says it's a tragedy.
3: Our focus and priority has been on supporting the injured, and our thoughts and prayers are with the family of the young man who's lost his life in this tragic event.
1: Representatives from OpenAI are appearing before a parliamentary inquiry into artificial intelligence in Sydney today. The tech giant is expected to face a grilling after one of its agents went rogue and hacked into a Medicare website. Executives from Anthropic, Microsoft and Google will also give evidence to the inquiry. Assistant Technology Minister Andrew Charlton says OpenAI has been working with the government.
4: That breach was unacceptable, and also the nature of the disclosure was unacceptable. The government has been working with OpenAI on the technical details of that breach.
1: In medical news, people with planned surgeries are being urged to consult their doctor if they also use GLP-1 or peptide medications. Sean Bindley explains.
5: The Australian and New Zealand College of Anaesthetists say the drugs slow the digestion of food. It means fasting ahead of a procedure might not clear the stomach, leading to complications. ANZCA President Tanya Selak wants people to be transparent about their medications.
6: Please be comfortable letting your anaesthetist know all of the drugs that you're on, even if there can be troubles telling us things like that, say if they're not prescribed.
1: In other news, the Victorian government is considering following New South Wales in making motor neuron disease a notifiable condition. The literary world has been shocked by the sudden death at the age of 86 of author and former British MP Geoffrey Archer overnight. Archer's novels, among them the Cain and Abel trilogy and First Among Equals, have sold more than 300 million copies worldwide. In our finance news, the NASDAQ composite hit a fresh all-time high overnight, climbing nearly 1% as technology and artificial intelligence stocks drove gains, while the Dow Jones and S&P 500 posted a more mixed session. A check with the ASX a few minutes ago had one Australian dollar buying 69.66 US cents. This is AIR National News. Collingwood legend Nathan Buckley could be among the candidates for the vacant AFL coaching job at Brisbane. This report from Sarah Patterson.
7: The Lions are on the hunt for their next senior coach following confirmation last week of Chris Fagan's departure. And according to AFL.com.au, the club is considering approaching the former Collingwood coach about a possible return to Queensland, where Buckley played a single season with Brisbane more than three decades ago. Brisbane head of football Danny Daly and assistant coach Cam Bruce are also tipped to be in the mix.
1: Knights captain Kalyn Ponga believes the NRL Grand Final defeat will make his team even hungrier. Ponga says they'll use the pain of their one-point loss to the Roosters as motivation for 2027. Matilda star Mary Fowler has withdrawn from the squad for upcoming friendlies against Germany and Haiti. Football Australia saying the decision, due to personal reasons, was made following discussions with Manchester City and Matilda's staff. And two semi-final walkovers have set up a clash between Alex Diminar and Novak Djokovic in the China Open final. Overwhelmingly positive is how the 2032 Olympic Games Organising Committee describes reaction to the emblem officially launched in Brisbane's South Bank last night. The pink and gold crest depicts a cockatoo in the shape of Queensland. That's sport on Australian Independent Radio News.
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9: Your local weather in the Yass Valley for Tuesday, October 6. Partly cloudy today, windy at times, for a top of 20 degrees. Down to 4 overnight, then mostly sunny tomorrow for a top of 18. Thursday, mostly sunny and 19. Friday, cloud clearing and 22. Today, heading for 20 degrees in Yass, 20 in Goulburn and 21 down the road in Canberra. And that's your local weather update here on Yass FM 100.3.
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16: Well, hello there. Sorry, I would have been on except my mic lead got hooked up in the seat. Anyway, radio. So, look, the weather forecast, we're just going to wrap up with the synoptic situation for the week. So the weather forecast is for basically fine weather Tuesday, Wednesday, Thursday, cloud clearing on Friday, and then showers on Saturday. Now, looking at the colour forecast map for the next 4 days, we can see the synoptic situation that provides us with this weather, and that is, through a combination of circumstance and luck, the Yass Valley area basically is looking at broad isobars, which means light winds and clear weather. They scrunch up a little bit maybe on Wednesday evening and a bit on Friday evening, but otherwise we should have mild conditions in our area. But that's all while there's a huge trough system making its way across the continent, which then sort of slathers the central and eastern states on Saturday with what would appear to be a huge rain system. Have a couple of good days, but prepare for rain on Saturday. So hello, you are with Matt. Welcome to Beyond the Hits. And as per usual, we're going to take a trip through some great music that is just sitting around on tapes, LPs and CDs, sometimes doesn't get an airing and in some cases never did get an airing on local or even Australian radio. So there's a whole bunch of music out there that people never heard. The point of the show is to excavate that music and put it in front of you. So for your delectation, hopefully you might find some new gems in there just for you. And I will always take care to tell you what you're listening to. So if you do find something you like, you've always got a chance of tracking it down. Now, though, there is in fact a backdrop. You could ignore all my waffling and just go and download for yourself onto your phone, assuming you have an active phone, a smartphone, you could download the app Shazam, S-H-A-Z-A-M, which doesn't ask you for money, but it does do a good job of recognising songs. Now, we will then try and play the songs for you and stuff like that, but you can use, there's a fairly low threshold for finding out what the song was and finding out what the song playing is and finding out what album it came from. So there's another avenue for tracking down some new music for you. Right. Now, as per usual, we're going to go from early to late. And today, welcoming listeners, new listeners, Harvey Walsh and Penny Carlisle, we're going to start very early in ragtime with Fats Waller. Now, before we get to that, I'm just obliged to say that the views and opinions I shall be sharing in this program are my own and not those of Yes FM as presenters or as sponsors. Just a reminder, of course, that we are all individuals. All right. So we get to make up our own mind. That's the whole point. Now, most of the context information I'll be providing you here has been extracted from Wikipedia. That real gem of cooperative knowledge generation, a landmark in human cognition, I think. But there are some other helpful sources, and where applicable, I will call those out too. So at least you know where you can go for more information. So let's get into our first artist, Fats Waller. Well, we're going to do Fats Waller first half hour, and then after that we're going to have John Lennon with his look backwards to the 50s for the rock and roll that he grew up with. Fats Waller. Thomas Wright Fats Waller was born 1904 and died 1943. He was an American jazz pianist, organist, composer, and singer. He lived life at a fast pace and lasted long enough to tour internationally, achieving critical and commercial success in the United States and Europe. Now, Waller was a popular performer in the jazz age of the 20s and 30s, that's the 1920s and the 1930s, progressing the piano style referred to as stride, which is a derivative of ragtime. Now, let's hear a modern example of ragtime, the theme song The Entertainer for that great movie The Sting, here via a guitar interpretation from John Williams. But even though it's played on guitar rather than piano, I think the style is going to come through very clearly. So just bear with me, we'll get this going.

Well, yeah, so that was our taste of ragtime, the ragtime style. Now, again, the original was done on a piano, but that unfortunately that guitar one was the only one I had. So ragtime was the precursor to the more improvisational stride style that Fats Waller made famous. Now, in stride, the piano player's left hand strides over the right hand to hit notes in the bottom and the top registers of the keyboard, while the right hand is busy in the middle doing a bunch of stuff, a bunch of melody progression in the middle. And, of course, that movement of the left hand presumably also allowed for visual flourishes along the way. Now, Fats Waller was based mainly in New York City and grew up under the influence of the Harlem Renaissance, which was a surge in African-American culture and politics centered around the district of Harlem. Now, I've always heard of Harlem, but I had no idea exactly where it was, so I checked it out. It occupies the northern end of Manhattan Island in New York City, so the gentrified parts of that would be worth squillions. But I think at the time, it was, well, at least before the Harlem Renaissance, I think it was a fairly down-and-out sort of environment. Now, Fats Waller had plenty of recordings, but as far as I'm aware, these were all singles, and he released no albums as such. And these days, any records bearing his name are compilations of one sort or another. Now, we'll be listening to tracks from Ain't Misbehavin', a compilation album of Fats Waller songs from his peak period of the 20s and 30s. This particular album was, I think, originally an LP owned by my parents, probably from their World Record Club subscription in the 60s. What we'll be listening to now is a tape copy that I managed to get from that vinyl LP. So, look, the sound isn't the clearest, but also bear in mind it was recorded back in the 20s. The first two tracks from Ain't Misbehavin' are Two Sleepy People and I'm Gonna Sit Right Down and Write Myself a Letter. Two Sleepy People is a slow ballad about, quote, two sleepy people by dawn's early light, too much in love to say goodnight, unquote. It's a nice vibe and it's a nice song. Then we have I'm Gonna Sit Right Down and Write Myself a Letter, which is a great fun little jazz ditty about him making himself feel better by writing himself a letter from his absent lover, with a nice tinkly piano by Fats Waller. So let's have a listen to Two Sleepy People and I'm Gonna Sit Right Down and Write Myself a Letter.

Okay, so those two tracks were Fats Waller with Two Sleepy People and I'm Gonna Sit Right Down and Write Myself a Letter, both of those from about 1935. Now, the latter song was used as a basis for a skit in the ABC satirical program The Gillies Report, where an Australian politician was suspected of writing himself a letter that undermined accusations of shady practice. Gillies did a brilliant job with that one. Fats Waller composed lots of songs, but many of them went uncredited to him because he would frequently sell the rights for a new composition to get an immediate cash sum. Talking about a hand-to-mouth existence. He would sometimes sell the same song to different publishers, just altering the lyrics a bit to make them slightly different without the publisher's knowledge. Well, buyer beware, hey. Fats Waller developed a distinctive performance style, delivering a risque patter along with witty asides and amusing facial expressions while playing a piece. He was popular on radio, and in the nightclubs and theatre venues he performed in throughout his career. Now, we're going to hear about those nightclubs and theatre venues in this next song. The Joint is Jumpin', which is going to be followed by Your Feet's Too Big. The Joint is Jumping is a piece of medium swing, and the lyric is a slice of Harlem nightlife in an illicit nightclub, which is certainly swinging until the Prohibition police turn up, when all of a sudden, quote, this joint is walking, unquote. And then the next one, Your Feet's Too Big is a medium ragtime ballad. The clear lyric explains that the only problem with his friend, his feet are too big, quote, your pedal extremities are colossal. To me, you look just like a fossil, unquote. It's certainly good fun. So let's have a listen to The Joint is Jumpin' and then Your Feet's Too Big from Fats Waller.

more than hot. In fact, the joint is jumping. 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Burn your leather on the floor. 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

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Where'd you get that stuff at? Well, I'll knock you to your knees. What? Put this cat out of here. What? Get rid of that pistol. Get rid of that pistol. Yeah. Get rid of it. Yeah. That's what I'm talking about.

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If he moves on his toes, I mean the joint is jumping. Uh-oh, no time for talking. This place is walking, yeah. Get the jug and cut the rug. I said the joint is jumping. Listen, get your big feet bent in. There's plenty in the kitchen. Who is that that just came in? Just look at the way he's switching. Oh, baby. Oh, my God. I'm in power. I got bail if we go to jail. I said the joint is jumping. Don't give your right name. No, no, no. 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

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Say, up in Harlem, at a table for two, there were four of us, me, your big Pete, and you. From your ankle up, I'll say you sure are sweet. 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Yes, your feet's too big. 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Yeah.

nice. 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She likes your rig. Man, oh man, them things are too big. Oh, your feet's too big.

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0: say? Oh, I never heard of such walking. Mercy. Your pedal extremities really are obnoxious. One never knows, do one?
1: But yeah, so those two tracks were Fats Waller with The Joint Is Jumpin' and Your Feet's Too Big from the 1960s compilation record Ain't Misbehave, and of course the tracks themselves from the 1930s. Waller's nickname of Fats derived from him being overweight, as you might expect, and his health began to decline at the young age of 35 following a life of overeating, heavy drinking and not enough sleep, most of which was attributable, of course, to his frenetic musician lifestyle. Waller died 5 years later from pneumonia while on a train journey home. Contrary to his lonely death, his funeral was attended by more than 4,000 people, prompting the eulogy giver to observe that Fats Waller, quote, always played to a packed house, unquote. Fats Waller was inducted into the Songwriters Hall of Fame in 1970, well, posthumously, of course, and two of his best-known songs, Ain't Misbehavin' and Honeysuckle Rose, were inducted into the Grammy Hall of Fame in 1984 and 1999, respectively. Now, to my ear, I think that Fats Waller's legacy can be heard in some of the vocal characteristics of Louis Armstrong in his very successful 50s and 60s jazz songs. And that's all from Fats Waller for the moment, and we may have some more in later episodes. And it's time for some sponsor promos. Back soon.
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3: 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Depicting the life of St. Francis of Assisi, the tapestries contain over 80 million stitches and took 4 years to weave. See Boyd's work like never before, but only until October 18. The National Gallery of Australia is open daily from 10 a.m. Entry is free. 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
1: Okay, you're with Matt and we are going beyond the hits up to 4 p.m. We've been listening to Fats Waller, but now we're going forward 40 years for a listen to Rock and Roll from John Lennon. That is Rock and Roll, R-O-C-K space apostrophe N apostrophe space roll from John Lennon. Now, Lennon was on here just a couple of episodes ago, so we will get straight to the album. And that's a good thing because there's actually quite a story associated with this album. So if you don't like to hear me talk, just switch off for about 2 minutes before we get to our maybe three-ish minutes before we get to our first song. But anyway, I hope I can make this interesting. Rock and Roll is John Lennon's fifth and final solo album. It was released in 1975, which was 5 years after the dissolution of the Beatles. The album is a collection of covers of rock and roll songs from the late 50s and early 60s that had inspired Lennon to become a musician back in his youth. Recording of the rock and roll album went through several stages and involved three court cases, a car crash, and an intervening album. Now, the idea for the album, the rock and roll album, started when John Lennon got sued by a Morris Levy, boo, because of copyright infringement. Lennon had used one line of the Levy-owned song You Can't Catch Me, that line being, "Here come old Flat Top," in the prior Beatles song Come Together. On this flimsiest of pretexts, Levy was able to extract a legal requirement for Lennon to include three Levy-owned songs on his next album, for which Levy would, of course, get a royalty payment from every record sold. After mulling this over for a while and considering the song candidates and recognising many of those he grew up with, John Lennon decided to record an entire album of such oldies, which would eventually become the album titled Rock and Roll. Our first two tracks from Rock and Roll are You Can't Catch Me and Bebopalula. You Can't Catch Me was a single off the album and is a piece of solid rock and roll. And as above, Lennon had used a line from this Levy-owned original for the Beatles song Come Together, which kicked off the entire venture. The next track, Bebopalula, is a piece of medium rock and roll with a prominent piano beat. It's good fun and done well. So let's have a listen to You Can't Catch Me and Bebopalula from John Lennon's Rock and Roll album.

0: So those two tracks were John Lennon with You Can't Catch Me and Bebopalula from his tribute to rock and roll, called Rock and Roll, released in 1975. Recording of Rock and Roll, the album, started with his frequent production collaborator Phil Spector. But sessions became chaotic with increasingly psychotic behaviour from Phil Spector and increasing disruptions from alcohol from all concerned. Unbeknownst to Lennon, Phil Spector had been taking the session recordings home to his house every night. One day, Phil Spector disappeared with the session recordings and was subsequently involved in a motor accident, leaving the album's recordings seemingly unrecoverable. With no way forward for rock and roll, Lennon decided to start work on his next album, Walls and Bridges. Shortly before the Walls and Bridges sessions began, a label executive managed to retrieve the rock and roll session recordings from Phil Spector. But not wanting to break stride, John Lennon shelved the session recordings and completed his work on Walls and Bridges, which was then released. Now, this had the unfortunate effect of incurring the wrath of Mr. Levy, who had been counting on revenue from the next Lennon album with those three of his songs on it. Now, Lennon managed to reassure Mr. Levy of progress on the songs, and Levy allowed use of his farm in upstate New York to allow further recording on the rock and roll album to proceed. But with most of the tracks in a demo state, John Lennon provided Levy with a rough tape of the sessions to review. Levy then took that tape and pressed his own version of the record, calling it Roots, John Lennon Sings the Great Rock and Roll Hits. Still hungry for cash even after that, Levy proceeded to sue John Lennon and Lennon's record labels for $42 million for breach of contract. Now, after a year and two trials, Levy was awarded the grand sum of $7,000 in damages, while Lennon was awarded about $140,000. Non-trivial money in those days. But even though Lennon came out of that 20 times better off than Levy, it was an extraordinary waste of John Lennon's time for no good purpose. The contractual tail wagging the creative dog, indeed. And it's time for station promo. Back in a sec.
1: G'day, this is Trish. Join me Wednesday, 3 to 5 for Mixed Grill. What's Mixed Grill? It could be comedy, it could be musicals, it could be jazz, it could be blues, it could hear country, you could hear easy listening, poetry, anything and everything. 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
2: Know what I think? Let's get us one more drink. Then I really think.
0: Okay. But right now you're with Matt, and we are going beyond the hits up to 4 p.m. We're in 1975 with the album Rock and Roll from John Lennon. Our next two tracks from Rock and Roll are Ain't That a Shame and then Sweet Little 16. Ain't That a Shame was a single and is a piece of solid rock and roll. Now, this one has innovative big band support, which I think works really well. And I couldn't help my head bobbing along to this one. See how you fare. The next track, Sweet Little 16, is a piece of solid rock and roll with big production that works really well. And Lennon's voice is not over the top for once. And I think it's highly recommended. So we're going to have a listen to now Ain't That a Shame and Sweet Little 16 from John Lennon's Rock and Roll.

So those two tracks were John Lennon with his interpretations of Ain't That a Shame and Sweet Little 16 from his album Rock and Roll in 1975. Now, we've managed to get a bit ahead of time here, so what we're going to do, I'm going to sneak in another pair of tracks from Rock and Roll. The first one is Ya Ya and then Slippin' and Slidin'. And both of them are basically relatively nonsense songs that just get along well. So how about we just kick them off and see how they go. So here's Ya Ya and Slippin' and Slidin'.

0: Radio. So those two tracks were John Lennon with Ya Ya and Slippin' and a Slidin' off his 1975 album Rock and Roll. The Capitol label ended up pricing the finished Genuine Lennon Rock and Roll album $1 below that of Levy's poor copy to counteract sales of the Levy album. One of the inevitable ironies here is that the very limited release of the Levy counterfeit record, no more than 3,000 copies, means that it is now one of the rarest John Lennon albums ever released and so is now commanding prices in the hundreds of dollars, far higher than the genuine article. Okay, that's all from John Lennon for the moment. We will have more in later episodes. So this hour, we've been from 1935 to 1975 via Fats Waller's compilation Ain't Misbehaving, or a compilation of Fats Waller, Ain't Misbehaving, and then Rock and Roll from John Lennon in 1975. After the break, we have Rock and Roll Fantasy, a compilation of Bad Company, and then Avalon from Roxy Music. Hope to be with you then.
1: Yes, FM, and yes.
2: Hello there, this is Michael Lynch. The world's leading artificial intelligence firms are today appearing before a parliamentary inquiry into the technology. Giving evidence will be executives from OpenAI, Anthropic, Microsoft, and Google. Industry Minister Tim Ayres says the recent breach of several government websites by a rogue OpenAI bot will be high on the agenda.
3: The artificial intelligence frontier models have called this issue out themselves as a challenge for frontier model development. I'm determined to make sure that Australia is delivering artificial intelligence here in a safe way.
2: The federal opposition has outlined the immigration policy it'll take to the next federal election, one it hopes will win back voters who've moved to One Nation. As part of the plan, net overseas migration would initially be cut to about 100,000, but would be gradually increased as infrastructure improved. Liberal leader Angus Taylor says his party's policy has been well considered.
4: The net overseas migration numbers will be 100,000 year one, 100,000 year two, going to 160,000 in year four. That will take pressure off roads, off schools, off infrastructure, off houses.
2: In their consumer news, retail experts say a proposition to nationalise supermarkets and create a taxpayer-funded grocery empire would not work. A green-aligned think tank wants the government to forcibly acquire hundreds of Coles and Woolworths stores and create a new public chain selling heavily discounted essentials such as milk, bread, eggs and meat. This caller, Paul, who exports wine to China, says state-owned grocery stores are a shambles.
5: They're backwards. When you go in, the ranging looks like, actually it looks a bit like an Australia Post. It's got a little bit of everything, but it's not really clear what the proposition is.
2: An Australian soldier has been killed during a training exercise in the Northern Territory. Five other Australian soldiers were injured in the incident at the Mount Bundy training area. The Defence Department says next of kin have been notified and further updates will be provided where possible. In Air World News, the United States says it's closely monitoring the case of a Russian lab worker who's died at a plague research centre in Siberia. UN Secretary of State Marco Rubio said there had been concern that the incident had led to the spread of pneumonic plague within Russia, but indicated he wasn't unduly worried at this stage.
6: There's very limited travel between the U.S. and Russia, obviously, but like anything else, something like that gets out, it could quickly spread. So we're watching and monitoring it closely. I don't think it's cause for alarm, but it is cause for focus and a cause to just keep an eye on it, and we're doing that.
2: Addiction-like behaviours may be more common in everyday life than previously realised. That's the conclusion of a Flinders University study in Adelaide, which has found that excessive gaming, binge eating and compulsive shopping can share key characteristics with recognised addictions. Researchers say their place in everyday life can make them harder to recognise. Also making news, the long-awaited reveal of the Olympic and Paralympic sports program could be delayed until next year. And the United Nations is being called on to formally recognize today as World Cerebral Palsy Day. This is Air National News. In his first China Open final appearance, Alex de Minaur will face off against Novak Djokovic tonight. The Serbian boasts a 33-match unbeaten record at the Beijing tournament, but de Minaur says he's ready for the challenge against the former world number one.
7: When he's on, his top level is very hard to beat. He doesn't really have too many holes. I mean, all in all, very, very tough, but that's what I'm here for. I'm excited for it.
2: Versatile forward Toby McPherson is embracing the pressure of the Wallabies call-up against the New Zealand All Blacks. The 22-year-old has been named in his first senior Australian squad ahead of Saturday's opening Bledisloe Test in Auckland. McPherson says his experience shifting between positions at the Brumbies has him well prepared for the opportunity.
8: A week like this where you've got to come in and learn quickly and also cover roles. So, yeah, I think, you know, I'm in a really good headspace, really excited to, you know, get around the boys and learn.
2: Well, as he aims to avenge last year's heartbreaking retirement at the Bathurst 1000, reigning supercars champion Chas Mostert says Toyota has over-delivered in its first season. At the same time, New South Wales transport authorities are preparing for a surge in traffic across the Blue Mountains for the Mount Panorama event on Sunday. The closure of the Great Western Highway at Victoria Pass will place pressure on detour routes through Lithgow, and rev heads are being urged to allow for plenty of extra travel time. And that's sport on Australian Independent Radio News.
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10: Your local weather in the Yass Valley for Tuesday, October 6. Partly cloudy today, windy at times, for a top of 20 degrees. Down to 4 overnight, then mostly sunny tomorrow for a top of 18. Thursday, mostly sunny and 19. Friday, cloud clearing and 22. Today, heading for 20 degrees in Yass, 20 in Goulburn and 21 down the road in Canberra. And that's your local weather update here on Yass FM 100.3.
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0: Well, hi there. You're with Matt and we're going beyond the hits up to 4 p.m. Over the next hour, we'll hear some good music, some of which didn't make it to big exposure on radio. This hour, we're going to hear from 1974 to 1982 via a compilation of Bad Company called Rock and Roll Fantasy, the very best of Bad Company. When was that released? That the compilation was released in... Ooh, I don't know when the compilation was released. I'll have to find out. But anyway, most of the music we're going to be listening to was released in 1974 and 1975. And then we're going to have Avalon from Roxy Music, released in 1982. So, first up, Bad Company. They were an English rock supergroup formed in 1973 and lasting to 1982. The band was formed from refugees of existing successful groups and were drawn together by singer Paul Rodgers and drummer Simon Kirk, both of whom were from the band Free. With guitarist Mick Rouse, ex-Mott the Hoople, and bassist Boz Burrell, ex-King Crimson, who we had on here, last week or well, the week before. Peter Grant, who was also manager of the Led Zeppelin, also managed Bad Company until their breakup in 1982. Singer Rodgers had stated that the idea from the band name came from a book of Victorian morals that showed a picture of an innocent child looking up at an unsavoury character leaning against a lamppost. The caption read, "Beware of bad company." And one can only assume that the band were aligning themselves with the dodgy character rather than the innocent child. So Bad Company enjoyed great success through the 1970s. Their first three albums, Bad Company, Straight Shooter and Run With a Pack, reached the top five in the album charts in both the UK and the US. Now we're going to be listening to Rock and Roll Fantasy, the very best of Bad Company, which is one of their compilation albums, this one released in 2015. Well, there you go, now we know. The 19-track compilation spans 73 to 82 and features many of the group's best-known songs like Can't Get Enough, Feel Like Making Love and Rock and Roll Fantasy. Now, we're going to be playing the next up. We're going to have that first track, Can't Get Enough, and then the track Easy on My Soul. So Can't Get Enough is a single edit of their big hit, which is a straightforward rock hit about getting it on, as you would expect. Nothing particularly complex about this one, but it certainly works well. Easy on My Soul is a previously unreleased version of the album original with interesting progressions and a hint of psychedelia. It's got distinctive keyboards from guitarist Mike Ralph. So let's have a listen to Ralph's, R-A-L-P-H-S. So let's have a listen to Can't Get Enough and Easy on My Soul from Bad Company.

Okay, so those two tracks were Bad Company with Can't Get Enough, the single version, and then Easy on My Soul, originally from 95, here via the compilation Rock and Roll Fantasy, released in 2015. Our last two tracks from Rock and Roll Fantasy are Weep No More and See the Sunlight. Weep No More is a piece of medium boogie rock with some orchestral support in the chorus. It's a bit different and I think it's worth a listen. See the Sunlight, the next track, is a piece of slow rock ballad. The lyric offers love on a sunny day, though there could be a bigger idea that I've missed. Either way, it's a nice listen with some good progressions. So let's get into Weep No More and See the Sunlight from Bad Company.

0: Those two tracks were Bad Company with Weep No More and See the Sunlight from their compilation Rock and Roll Fantasy, The Very Best of Bad Company, released in 2015. There's plenty of those compilations out there. Many of Bad Company's singles remain staples of classic rock radio, particularly in the UK and the US. They have sold 20 million certified albums in the US and 40 million worldwide. The pressures of fame and touring caused Bad Company to disband in 1982, although they reunited on many occasions to record and tour up to 2019. In 2023, vocalist Rogers suffered from a couple of major strokes, and even though he made a full recovery, the band elected to not continue. And that's all from Bad Company for the moment. More in later episodes. And it's time for some sponsor promos. Back soon.
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0: Okay, you're with Matt and we are going beyond the hits up to 4 p.m. We've been listening to Bad Company, but now we're going forward 6 years for a listen to Avalon from Roxy Music. Roxy Music are an English rock band formed in 1970 by lead vocalist and principal songwriter Brian Ferry. Ferry set out on forming his own band after missing out on joining King Crimson as their lead singer. And we had King Crimson here just the last episode. The group's name was initially derived from that of an old cinema, the Roxy. However, an American band was already using that name, so they veered a bit to become Roxy Music. Roxy Music are primarily seen as exponents of art rock, reflecting the art school education of the founding members. Ferry's art tutor, a famous artist in his own right, considered Brian Ferry to be his, quote, greatest creation, unquote. The Guardian's reviewer considered Roxy Music to be a mix of futurism, rock and roll, film references and oboe solos, amongst other strange attributes. Now, I distinctly remember being impressed by Brian Ferry's suited style on the video for Let's Stick Together, right up to the point that model Jerry Hall strode onto the stage in a leopard skin toga. That really got your attention. And yes, that is Jerry Hall, who ended up marrying Rupert Murdoch. Roxy Music became a successful act in Europe and Australia during the 70s, providing a model for many new wave acts. We're going to be listening to their album Avalon, which is Roxy Music's eighth and final studio album, released in 1982. We've got a couple of a bit of context here from songfacts.com. The Avalon album was written while Brian Ferry was staying in England, in Ireland, a place that he says inspired the sound of the music. Quote, I like to think that some of the dark melancholy of the album comes from that place, unquote. With the songwriting in hand, the recording was conducted half a world away at Compass Point Studios in the Bahamas, which, instead of being the tropical paradise we might imagine, was characterised by Brian Ferry as cold and windy beneath the palm trees, suiting the melancholic mood of the album. So Avalon is regarded as the culmination of the smoother sound of the band's later work. Indeed, the album has been credited with pioneering the sophistipop genre. Our first track from Avalon is the first single, More Than This, which is a piece of medium pop rock. The lyric apparently explores the end of a relationship through a tone of existential despair. That's a bit of context that I grabbed from somewhere. I don't actually get existential despair out of it, but there you go. It's got okay progressions and silky smooth delivery and production, and I think that makes for a worthy hit. So let's have a listen to More Than This from Roxy Music's Avalon.

So that track was Roxy Music with More Than This, the single from, or the first single from their album Avalon in 1982. Critical reception at the time was positive. Rolling Stone praised the strong songwriting and the mature delivery, leaving the chaos of Roxy Music's earlier recordings behind. And Rolling Stone listed it at about halfway along its 500 greatest albums of all time. The second single from the album was the title track, Avalon. I particularly remember this one from Australian radio at the time, so let's have a listen to that. It's a nice piece of medium electropop with a very smooth vibe. The obscure lyrics talks of communication through dance. He's tired of the party but sees her coming through the crowd and has no option but to join her. It's got good progressions and a nice feel. So let's play Avalon, the title track from Roxy Music's final album.

That track was Roxy Music with the title track from their album Abalone. Sorry, my apologies. Failed to press a button there. Okay. That track was Roxy Music with the title track from Avalon in 1982. The high female vocal there was recorded by Haitian singer Yannick Etienne. She was invited on the spur of the moment after Brian Ferry heard her singing at the recording studio where he was putting the finishing touches to the album. She listened to the track one time through and then did her vocal in one go in the next take. Extraordinary. And we're not quite there. Rightio. Our next track from Avalon is While My Heart Is Still Beating, which is a piece of medium pop with prominent production. But it is a bit angular. Songfacts reports that the lyric is about Ferry's feelings of emotional disconnection from those around him. Well, as per Ferry's own commentary about his lyrics, they just serve to provide a bit of emotional colour to the track, and that, I think, is the best way to hear this song. Just let it wash over you. So let's have a listen to While My Heart Is Still Beating from Roxy Music's Avalone.

0: So that track was Roxy Music with While My Heart Is Still Beating from Avalon in 1982. And it's time for a station promo. Back in a sec.
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0: Okay. You're with Matt, and we're going beyond the hits up to 4 p.m. We're in 1982 with the album Avalon from Roxy Music. Avalon is Roxy Music's most successful studio album, and Brian Ferry has listed it as one of his favourites. It stayed at number one on the UK Albums Chart for 3 weeks and stayed on the charts themselves as a whole for over a year. Okay. Now, we're getting a bit ahead of time, so we're going to go on with another couple of tracks. An extract from Avalon is To Turn You On, which is a piece of medium pop. The lyric has a guy chatting to a girl who might be depressed, offering to cheer her up via sharing a book or a walk in the park. Even though he's offering to turn her on, it somehow doesn't seem sexual, more motivated by friendly concern. It's got nice progressions in places, and it is a bit naff in others, but overall, it's an okay listen. So let's have a listen to Turn You On.

My apologies. I'm just having to reorganize things here slightly. So just give me a moment while I just make that happen. And we'll... There. Dear, oh dear. And... don't you hate it when the machinery doesn't work well? I'm nearly there. Nearly there. And... yes, it's where it belongs. Okay, my apologies. So, here we have to turn you on.

Okay, that track was Roxy Music with To Turn You On from their lovely album Avalon in 1982. Our next Roxy next Avalon track is Tara, which is a mild instrumental with sax player Andy McKay on oboe. It has nice progressions, but it is only short.

So that mild track there was Roxy Music with the track Tara from Avalon in 1982. Okay, so we're getting near the end of the hour. Roxy Music split up in 1976 after the Avalon album. They reformed again in 1978 and split again in 1983. The band reunited for a concert tour in 2000.

2001 and have toured together intermittently ever since. Brian Ferry went on to a solo career and frequently enlisted band members as backing musicians for his solo albums. Sort of Roxy Music light, I suppose. Roxy Music were inducted into the Rock and Roll Hall of Fame in 2019. Now, that's nearly all from Roxy Music for the moment. We will have more in later episodes, of course. So this hour, we've been from 1974 to 1982 via Rock and Roll Fantasy, the very best of Bad Company in 1974, and then Avalon from Roxy Music in 1982. After the break, we have another Chris Rea album, God's Great Banana Skin, in 1992. And yes, there really is a meaning behind that that strange title. And then Legacy, a tribute to Fleetwood Mac's Rumours from various artists in 1998. Okay, well, we've got a little bit of time, so we're going to go out with one more Avalon track, which is True to Life. And True to Life is a piece of medium pop. And the obscure lyric might be about looking for his perfect diamond girl in the xenon-lit nightlife, and I think eventually finding her and taking her home to the country. At least that's my interpretation. It's got okay progressions. So let's have a listen to... what is it again? True to Life. And I'll let that play out to the end of the hour, and I hope to be with you again after the news.

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1: Good afternoon, this is Michael Lynch. If it wins the next federal election, the federal opposition will slash Australia's migration rate to its lowest level in history. Net overseas migration would be reduced to 100,000 in the first 2 years of a Liberal government, but as more housing became available, migration would be gradually lifted to 160,000. Nationals leader Matt Canavan says the coalition policy strikes the right balance for the country and for business.
2: The problem has been the uncontrolled surge in bridging visas, in graduate visas, in student visas. That's why the focus is on that, while we will maintain support for a skill-based visa program, which meets the needs of our country and helps businesses produce things and employ other Australians right around Australia.
1: The federal government has expressed its condolences following the death of a soldier in the Northern Territory. The soldier was involved in a training exercise in Mount Bundi when the incident occurred. Five other men were injured, but as yet, Defence has not said exactly what happened. Veterans Affairs Minister Matt Keogh says the investigation must take its course.
3: It's very sad whenever we lose anyone from our Australian Defence Force, no matter the circumstances. The family has been notified, and there was a number of others that were injured, and family are all aware of that, and obviously all of our best wishes go to those that have been affected, and our condolences go to the family.
1: Political and community leaders are condemning plans for pro-Palestine vigils coinciding with the third anniversary of October 7. The events are scheduled to take place in Sydney's CBD and in Wollongong on the date of the deadliest terror attack in Israel's history. The Australian Tax Office is under pressure to reverse a decision to stop accepting credit card payments due to a ban on surcharges. Many businesses pay outstanding tax bills using a credit card to help manage their cash flow. But with the surcharge ban in place, the ATO says it's not appropriate to transfer the cost of card fees onto the rest of the community. Donald Trump has attempted to shift blame for high fuel prices from the US-Israeli war on Iran to the Democrats and Ukraine's attacks on Russian refineries. While Trump claims domestic refinery closures are driving the spike, daily exports through the Strait of Hormuz have actually plunged 97% since the war began on February 28, choking off global supplies. Petrol prices are continuing to climb in the US, with consumers now paying on average $4.36 for 3.79 litres of unleaded. That's up $4.14 on a month ago. Renowned author and former UK politician Geoffrey Archer has died at the age of 86. Journalist Michael Crick says Archer was a man of many contradictions.
4: Well, he was an extraordinary character, and in fact he was about to mark the publication on October the 7th. When is that? Tomorrow? The day after?
5: Wednesday.
4: Of his final novel, Adam and Eve. I think he'd written 25 novels. Amazingly successful career as a novelist.
1: This is AIR National News. Novak Djokovic has expressed sympathy for Daniil Medvedev after his sensational disqualification from the China Open. A spectator was seen holding his face after the Russian hit a ball into the crowd as Djokovic served for the match. The Serbian will face Alex Dimonar in the final after the Aussies' semi-final opponent, Poland's Hubert Hukac, retired injured. Djokovic says he hopes the fan's injury is not too serious.
6: I'm also feeling sorry for Daniil because I know the feeling. You know, 2020 US Open, for similar circumstances, I was also disqualified.
1: It's day two of the AFL trade period. Port Adelaide's Zach Butters is still trying to find his way to the Western Bulldogs. Zach Merritt finally got his wish, and the seven-time Essendon Best and Fairest winner joined Hawthorn in a trade yesterday. Saints ruckman Rowan Marshall boycotted the club's Best and Fairest awards last night as he looks to force a trade out of St Kilda. In other deals finalised yesterday, Scott Pendlebury moved to the Gold Coast and former Docker Jess Hogan became a Collingwood player. Knights captain Kalyn Ponga says Sunday's NRL Grand Final defeat will make his team hungrier, and they'll use the pain of their one-point loss to the Roosters as motivation for season 2027. And in the UEFA Nations League, wins for Italy, Hungary, France and Sweden. That's sport on Australian Independent Radio News.
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8: Your local weather in the Yass Valley for Tuesday, October 6. Partly cloudy today, windy at times, for a top of 20 degrees. Down to 4 overnight, then mostly sunny tomorrow for a top of 18. Thursday, mostly sunny and 19. Friday, cloud clearing and 22. Today, heading for 20 degrees in Yass, 20 in Goulburn and 21 down the road in Canberra. And that's your local weather update here on Yass FM 100.3.
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15: Howdy, hi. You are with Matt and we are going beyond the hits up to 4 p.m. Over the next hour, we'll hear some good music that didn't make it to Big Exposure on radio. And for those of you who weren't with me at the start, you'll hear me mention Good Progressions. That's my shorthand for saying that the music has good chord sequences and the melody and a harmony fits in well around that. That's my primary criteria for what's good music. This hour, we're going to hear from 1992 to 1998 via the Chris Rea album God's Great Banana Skin in 1992, and then a tribute to Fleetwood Mac's Rumours. The title of the compilation is Legacy, a Tribute to Fleetwood Mac's Rumours, and it is pretty much self-descriptive there. Now, this is from various artists in 1998. First up, Chris Rea. Now, he's a regular, so we'll just get straight into the album. God's Great Banana Skin is Rea's 12th studio album, and it was released in 1992. Now, this was the same year as Eric Clapton's landmark Unplugged album, and it's possible that Rea took some cues from that. Now, this is summary here is from Grokipedia. The album's title stemmed from a family moment in which Chris Rea cautioned one of his daughters against laughing at someone's misfortune, warning that it could invite divine retribution in the form of life's unpredictable twists. A lesson in humility from slipping on God's great banana skin awaits those who tempt it. This concept offered a framework for the lyrics to riff on humorous resilience amidst unexpected setbacks, blending superstition with a moral lesson on empathy. And we're going to hear that in the title track, Up Next. Now, as explained, the lyric for the track God's Great Banana Skin warns about tempting fate. Quote, when that man in the sky points his finger at you, don't you ever think no one's better than you. Okay, it has a long coda, which we'll truncate a bit so we can get a bit more in. Then Nothing to Fear is our next track, with the following track, which is a mild ballad with prominent but restrained slide guitar, even though it does open out a bit in the back third. The lyric seems to be an appeal to the people on the other side of the Cold War. Quote, I see you dancing, your song is clear, you've got to show me there's nothing to fear, unquote. And remember, back at this time, 1992, the Cold War was still very much a thing, with the huge weapon stocks of Russia being the primary concern. Okay, so let's have a listen to God's Great Banana Skin, or the title track, and then Nothing to Fear from Chris Rea's album, God's Great Banana Skin.

Okay, so those two tracks were Chris Rea with the title track and then Nothing to Fear from his album God's Great Banana Skin, released in 1992. Chris Rea produced the album himself, which he had done on his most successful prior album, The Road to Hell, 3 years prior. This afforded Chris Rea the opportunity to scratch his blues itch yet again, much to the displeasure of his label, which of course simply wanted more mainstream pop. Our last two tracks from God's Great Banana Skin are 90s Blues and Black Dog. 90s Blues is a slow ballad. The lyric seems to be told from the perspective of a down and outer, angry with everything, so that the message seems to be that the 90s offer as many opportunities for disadvantage as in any time prior. It's got good progressions with nice instrumental support. I think it's a good listen, even if the lyrics are a bit negative. And the next track, Black Dog, is a piece of medium pop. The lyric is probably an obscure reference to Rea overcoming the black dog of depression, even though it is a part of him and it wants its own time in the sun. Quote, "He wanna walk in the sun, feel love like anyone. No one knows that black dog better than I." The song has good progressions in places, a steady beat and a positive message. Okay, so let's get into 90s Blues and Black Dog from Chris Rea's album, God's Great Banana Skin.

0: Okay, those two tracks were Chris Rea with 90s Blues and Black Dog from his album God's Great Banana Skin, released in 1992. Critical reception to the album was mixed, but The Guardian complimented Rea's stylish delivery. Quote, paraphrased, Chris Rea creates chunky chordscapes which perfectly complement the gravelly rasp of his voice, unquote. And I have to say, it has grown on me as I've worked through it. But that's all from Chris Rea for the moment. We will have more in later episodes. And it is time for some sponsor promos. Back soon.
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0: Radio, you're with Matt, and we're going beyond the hits up to 4 p.m. We have been listening to Chris Rea, but now we're going forward 6 years for a listen to Legacy, a tribute to Fleetwood Mac's Rumours. This album features a variety of contemporary artists covering every track from Fleetwood Mac's iconic 1977 album, Rumours, which we had on here just 2 weeks ago. This tribute album was released in 1998 for the 20th and a bit anniversary of the original album. The album was produced by Mick Fleetwood himself and includes music acts with various degrees of fame, each providing an interpretation of one song from the original album. And on average, they're interesting. You know, they've got the same, in most cases, they've got the same vibe as the original song, but there's certainly been something added in most cases. Our first two tracks from Legacy, a tribute to Fleetwood Mac's Rumours, are Dreams from The Corrs and Don't Stop from Elton John. Dreams is a mild dance delivery of the tender original. I'm not into dance, but I think this one works well, and the Corrs managed to sneak some of their trademark hooks in there. The next track, Don't Stop, is a solid pop cover with Elton John's trademark licks making good use of the original song. So let's have a listen to Dreams and Don't Stop by The Corrs and Elton John, respectively.

Okay, those two tracks were The Corrs with Dreams and Elton John with Don't Stop from Legacy, a tribute to Fleetwood Mac's Rumours, compiled by Fleetwood Mac main man Mick Fleetwood. In the album booklet, Mick Fleetwood thanked the participants, quote, paraphrased, "You have recrafted the songs of Lindsay, Christine and Stevie with inspiration and passion. As such, you have left your own mark on the now continuing legacy that is Rumours," unquote. Rightio, it's time for a station promo. Back in a sec.

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2: Okay, but right now you're with Matt, and we're going beyond the hits up to 4 p.m. We're in 1998 with the album Legacy, a tribute to Fleetwood Mac's Rumours from various artists. Our next two tracks from Legacy are You Make Living Fun from Jewel and Never Going Back Again from Matchbox 20. You Make Loving Fun is a rich textured cover of the simpler original, but this one is respectful of the original and it ends up working okay. It's similar throughout and a bit long, so we'll move on a bit after halfway. The next track, Never Going Back Again, is a medium cover with a different style than the original. It has some interesting progressions and the quirky delivery makes it worth a listen. So let's get into You Make Loving Fun from Jewel and Never Going Back Again, cover version by Matchbox 20.

0: Okay, those two tracks were Jewel with You Make Loving Fun and Matchbox 20 with Never Going Back Again. And that's all from the Rumours tribute album for the moment. We may have more from that lot in later episodes. Okay, today we've heard tracks from 1935 to 1998 via Ain't Misbehavin', a 60s compilation of Fats Waller with tracks from around 1935. Rock and Roll from John Lennon in 1975, revisiting those songs that put him onto a musical track. Rock and Roll Fantasy, a compilation of Bad Company, starting in 1974. The great album Avalon from Roxy Music in 1982. God's Great Banana Skin from Chris Rea in 1992. Yes, Don't Tempt Fate by... Don't Tempt God's Wrath by pointing out the shortcomings of other people. And then Legacy, a tribute to Fleetwood Mac's Rumours from various artists in 1998, curated by Mick Fleetwood. Okay, my favourite albums from this episode are Fats Waller's Ain't Misbehaving, Rock and Roll from John Lennon, and Avalon from Roxy Music, although God's Great Banana Skin, I think, gets honourable mention. Thanks for being with me this afternoon for a listen to some music you might not have heard. I hope you found some new music of interest or simply had a good dose of nostalgia. Please join me again 1 till 4 next Tuesday for another instalment of Beyond the Hits. Goodbye.
1: The biggest cut to Australia's migration rate in the nation's history. That's what the Coalition is proposing if it wins government at the next election in 2028. It says it would slash net overseas migration to 100,000 in its first and second years of government, but as housing stock improved, that rate would be gradually lifted to 160,000. Liberal leader Angus Taylor says the policy is designed to allow more highly skilled workers into the country.
2: There is a better way with lower numbers and with higher standards. And what we are proposing today is the biggest cut to immigration in the history of this country. That is what is necessary right now, given the failures of the Labor government.
1: A landmark federal inquiry into artificial intelligence now taking place. We'll hear from executives from tech giants OpenAI, Anthropic, Microsoft and Google. Critically, OpenAI's chief strategy officer is expected to face questions over its rogue agent's hack of government websites. Committee Chair Joe Briskey has told the ABC the government wants to ensure that a similar incident never happens again.
3: The Prime Minister made a point in the inquiry in that direction. He's very keen for this inquiry to ask some of those questions to OpenAI about that incident. Most importantly, what we do next. How do we make sure that OpenAI can make a commitment to Australians that doesn't happen again?
1: Victoria's Deputy Premier Gabriel Williams has defended claims which compare the inception of the suburban rail loop to the misuse of public money in Labor's red shirts rort. The state's former Transport Department boss, Richard Bolt, has told the Herald Sun that public servants were bypassed and consultants were paid $3 million to prove up a concept announced 3 months before an election. But Ms. Williams denies suggestions that it was simply a vote grab.
4: It is an important project. Matters around how it was considered, how it was conceived, I acknowledge there are legitimate concerns around that and those matters, that there are avenues to explore through the Royal Commission into Victoria's construction sector.
1: Motor neurone disease patients and their families are asking the Victorian government to match New South Wales and make MND a notifiable condition. New South Wales doctors and hospitals are now required to report new MND diagnoses to public health authorities. The Victorian Health Minister has told the Herald Sun she's considering whether to introduce similar measures. South Australia's Police Commissioner Grant Stevens has been appointed the state's next governor. And as he prepares to step into the vice-regal role, Stevens, who'll quit as SA's top cop later this month, has been reflecting on his career.
5: I had no clue, no concept when I was a 17-year-old boy walking through the academy gates in 1982 that I would ever be the Commissioner of Police, let alone be asked to step into the role of governor for South Australia.
1: In other news, the West Australian government is spending another $5 million on shark safety measures ahead of summer. The funds will allow Surf Life Saving WA to increase helicopter patrols and aerial surveillance across Perth and the state's southwest. This is Air National News. The trucks have been unloaded and the cars are being readied for this weekend's Bathurst 1000. Arriving at Mount Panorama, championship leader Matt Payne. His young teammate, Kai Allen, is quietly confident of a strong result in his fourth Bathurst start, but he insists he's staying focused on the process.
6: Can't really plan too much because this place throws everything at you. So for us, we just got to stick to our plan, work really hard together, get a fast car early and try and make sure that we can put ourselves in the best spot possible for qualifying. So we're ready for the race.
1: Alex Diminar will face off against Novak Djokovic tonight in his first China Open final appearance. The Serbian boasts a 33-match unbeaten record at the Beijing tournament, but a confident Diminar says he's ready for the challenge against the former world number one.
7: When he's on, his top level is very hard to beat. He doesn't really have too many holes. I mean, all in all, very, very tough, but that's what I'm here for. I'm excited for it.
1: To rugby league, where Gillaroo's coach Jess Skinner says the decision to drop veteran Ali Brigginshaw was one of the hardest calls she's ever had to make. Roosters skipper Isabel Kelly has been named to captain the Aussie women as they push for a fourth consecutive Rugby League World Cup title. That's sport on Australian Independent Radio News.
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9: Your local weather in the Yass Valley for Tuesday, October 6. Partly cloudy today, windy at times, for a top of 20 degrees. Down to 4 overnight, then mostly sunny tomorrow for a top of 18. Thursday, mostly sunny and 19. Friday, cloud clearing and 22. Today, heading for 20 degrees in Yass, 20 in Goulburn and 21 down the road in Canberra. And that's your local weather update here on Yass FM 100.3.
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0: All Stages Performing Arts is a recreational performing arts school offering dance, music and drama classes right here in Yass Valley. 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The National Gallery of Australia presents a world-first opportunity, a rarely seen collection of 20 monumental tapestries by renowned Australian artist Arthur Boyd. Depicting the life of St. Francis of Assisi, the tapestries contain over 80 million stitches and took 4 years to weave. See Boyd's work like never before, but only until October 18. The National Gallery of Australia is open daily from 10 a.m. Entry is free. The National Gallery of Australia is a sponsor of Yass FM.
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2: I'm Mark Dransfield. A senior OpenAI executive has told a parliamentary inquiry into artificial intelligence that they've learned several lessons. The tech giant waited 3 months to notify the Australian government after a rogue OpenAI bot gained unauthorised access to Medicare data via an online portal. OpenAI Chief Strategy Officer Jason Kwon admits the company's response at the time was not good enough.
3: We should have informed the impacted parties much sooner in the process. The reasoning for why that did not happen is we wanted to understand more of the facts before we spoke to the impacted parties. But because of the novelty of this situation, I think we have learned our lesson that it is better to inform even with partial information.
2: The federal government believes Australia's defence bases are safe for training after another fatal incident. A soldier died during a training exercise in the Northern Territory with five other soldiers injured. A vehicle rollover is responsible, but defence is still investigating the circumstances of what went wrong. Veterans Affairs Minister Matt Keogh says it is a terrible tragedy.
4: We also have been making sure that our training systems are fit for purpose and that training is conducted in the safest way possible, and that's something that we've engaged with Army and the entire Defence Force around, recognising that there are unique circumstances when it comes to Defence Force training that mean there are high levels of risk.
2: The Federal Coalition says in government it would lower net migration to 100,000 in the first 2 years. Much of the cuts would come from a big reduction in temporary visas, including students, graduates and working holiday visas. The Chamber of Commerce and Industry says various proposals for migration cuts will cause damage. WA's famous Penguin Island colony will be vaccinated against the deadly H5 bird flu. Bianca Carboni reports.
5: 35 wild little penguins will receive two vaccine doses within a month and be monitored. Another 91 birds, including black swans, emus and cassowaries, have already been jabbed. Environment Minister Matthew Swinburne says vaccination trials with black cockatoos at Perth Zoo have shown promising results.
6: We are taking practical, science-based steps to protect some of our most vulnerable species.
5: WA has recorded no new positive cases of H5 bird flu since July. Bianca Carboni reports.
2: The literary world is paying tribute to author and former British MP Geoffrey Archer, who's died aged 86. Michael Lynch has more.
7: The former MP, whose unfulfilled ambition was to become Prime Minister, nonetheless enjoyed international success beyond his wildest dreams, having sold 300 million copies of novels such as Cain and Abel and First Among Thieves. The only blip in his five decades of the teller of marvellous tales was being jailed for 4 years in 2000 for perjury. But even that experience he drew upon for future novels. In an interview he gave 12 months ago, Archer said there were only two prerequisites for success as a novelist.
8: I always say to young people, if you're well-educated and well-read, there's no reason why you shouldn't be a decent, even good writer.
7: Geoffrey Archer, dead at 86.
2: Michael Lynch reporting. This is Air National News. First to AFL, and new North Melbourne coach Jamie Graham says he'll be a relationship builder and process-driven coach. The Fremantle assistant has signed a three-year deal to lead the Kangaroos into the next era. Graham says there's clearly talent on the list, but they also have some work to do.
9: Success isn't linear, and there'll be some new things that I've got philosophies on and we'll try and implement, and, you know, it might be clunky a bit early days, and but I'm sure and I'm confident that the people that we have in the room, the players that we got and my philosophies will head in the right direction.
2: Tongues are wagging at the Wallabies as Mark Nawonga Didawase prepares to make his rugby union comeback. The star winger played 11 tests for Australia before dominating rugby league over a two-year stint with the Roosters, Blues and Kangaroos. Wallabies prop Alan Alalatua says they're excited to have him back.
10: He's just been a freak. Like, what he's done in the last 2 years in league is probably unheard of. You know, he's gone over there in the space of 2 years and pretty much done everything, and now he's coming back.
2: And in cricket, Cameron Green is likely to miss the first test against South Africa through injury. Cooper Connolly and Nick Maddison are the front runners to replace him in the middle order. Australian Independent Radio News.
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12: Your local weather in the Yass Valley for Tuesday, October 6. Partly cloudy today, windy at times, for a top of 20 degrees. Down to 4 overnight, then mostly sunny tomorrow for a top of 18. Thursday, mostly sunny and 19. Friday, cloud clearing and 22. Today, heading for 20 degrees in Yass, 20 in Goulburn and 21 down the road in Canberra. And that's your local weather update here on Yass FM 100.3.
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0: claiming the policy is designed to increase the tax take. If the coalition wins the next election, it'll cut the net overseas migration rate to 100,000 in its first and second years of government. It would achieve this by slashing the number of temporary visas granted. Liberal leader Angus Taylor says the focus would instead shift to highly skilled migrants.
1: If you have a temporary graduate visa or a student visa, on average, they're going to give you $7,000 to $14,000 of tax income. A temporary skilled visa is over $30,000. If you bring people in who can make a contribution, then it's better for the budget and the economy than otherwise is the case.
0: However, Chamber of Commerce and Industry Chief Executive Andrew McKellar says all three migration policies we've seen are bad for business.
2: From all of the parties that are in this debate at the moment, the focus is on an artificial net overseas migration target. That is not the right focus. We have to be looking at the skills needs in the Australian economy. We've got to look at how we lift the productive capacity of the Australian economy.
0: There's a call for greater dignity to be shown to disadvantaged people after death. New research suggests war veterans, rough sleepers and other impoverished Australians are being buried in unmarked communal graves. Reverend Bill Cruse says it's despicable.
3: It's been going on for over 50 years and it's something I've been fighting for because no person deserves to be dumped in an unmarked grave with a whole lot of other bodies. A good government cares for its people.
0: Two women have been charged following the alleged robbery and assault of a man in the Queensland city of Toowoomba. Kate Carlisle has details.
4: It's alleged the man was walking along Russell Street last Friday afternoon when he was attacked from behind by two women. The 66-year-old was pushed to the ground before the women stole his wallet and mobile. Police further allege the pair used the victim's bank card to make fraudulent purchases at a number of local businesses. The women, both 36 and from Harristown, are facing charges of robbery and company and multiple counts of fraud. Both are due to appear in Toowoomba Magistrates Court on October 26. Kate Carlisle reporting.
0: WA is spending another $5 million on shark safety measures ahead of summer. The Department of Primary Industries will double its shark tagging efforts. 10 new network receivers will provide information about tagged shark movements. Fisheries Minister Jackie Jarvis is confident the investment will result in more sharks being tagged.
5: It means more hours on the water. They are very good these days at following shark activity, so we certainly hope to get more sharks tagged, but I'm not going to put a number on it. There are over 300 tagged sharks off our waters that show up in receivers. I think more importantly is the 10 additional receivers, because that means those tagged sharks will show up more often on our Shark Smart app.
0: In air entertainment news, comedian Judith Lucy has revealed she has breast cancer. The 58-year-old posted to social media telling followers she received a callback following a recent mammogram. The cancer is early stage, but her treatment will mean a double mastectomy. Finally, to the Australian share market, the All Ords closed up 44 points at 89.03. One Australian dollar is buying 69.68 US cents. This is Air National News. Grove Racing young gun Kai Allen is hoping to avoid any wildlife-related incidents at this weekend's Bathurst 1000. The South Australian almost hit a rogue kangaroo in the closing stages of last year's race. Allen says his rural upbringing has helped him prepare for the hazards of Mount Panorama.
6: I'm from Mount Gambier, so I'm dodging kangaroos from seeing mum and dad dodge them in the pine forest and stuff. So you don't want to swerve because that can cause more issues, but you just got to try and avoid it.
0: AFL and Grian Myers' future at Geelong remains under a question mark. The contracted forward had a medical at West Coast on the weekend. Cats football manager Andrew Mackey says Myers still has a future at Geelong.
7: But yeah, I'd be really surprised if Scotty and I to catch up with Grian Thursday for our best and fairest. And that was a really good conversation. He's loving life and we're loving what he's doing for us.
0: Roosters prop Lindsay Collins has reportedly been ruled out of the Kangaroos squad due to injury. And Australian cricket legend Matt Hayden has savaged national selectors over the shock recall of Nick Maddison to the test squad. The Blues batsman hasn't played first-class cricket in 18 months after fighting off cancer. Hayden's taken aim at selectors on the All Over Bar the Cricket podcast.
8: Where we are at is that we are promoting the greatest pile of mediocrity that we've seen in a generation of cricket.
0: Australian Independent Radio News.
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11: Your local weather in the Yass Valley for Tuesday, October 6. Partly cloudy today, windy at times, for a top of 20 degrees. Down to 4 overnight, then mostly sunny tomorrow for a top of 18. Thursday, mostly sunny and 19. Friday, cloud clearing and 22. Today, heading for 20 degrees in Yass, 20 in Goulburn and 21 down the road in Canberra. And that's your local weather update here on Yass FM 100.3.
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19: And welcome to the Alternative Zone for this Tuesday night, the first in a couple of weeks. I'm sorry to say I was overseas for a couple of weeks around Portugal and Spain, but back in the chair now, ready to crank out some great new tunes. And there's so many new tunes. The advantage of actually going away for a couple of weeks is you come back and there's just so much more new music to play. So I'll kick off the show with some older stuff as usual, and then we'll get brand new stuff. 90-something percent of it will be from around Australia and a few from overseas, but stick around for it. It's Andrew in the chair here. It's the Alternative Zone, and we're going to play some great tunes for you right now. The first three tunes, all from, I'm going to say America and England. I think two American, one English. Bands that probably flew under the radar back in the 90s, put out some great tunes, and then kind of just disappeared into the ether. Not completely, but you know, they weren't on the, they didn't have any really big hits, but they were all pretty good bands. Anyway, let's kick it off right now. You are listening to the Alternative Zone.

Excuse me. And just then we had three bands from overseas, early to mid 1990s. Bands I thought were just flew under the radar a little bit, but we had some great tunes. That was Material Issue with Valerie Loves Me, Ash, Girl from Mars, and The Muffs with A Sad Tomorrow. Anyway, 6:17 here in the Alternative Zone. Next up, same again for Australian bands, and I think pretty much these are actually all from Sydney. Music I was listening to and bands I was seeing back when I was younger. So

0: And those three Australian bands that I believe flew under the radar for a lot of people, and probably could have been better, you know, better represented, but yeah, all great tunes. You had Godstar there, Lie Down Forever, Snout, Cro-Magnon Plan, and Smudge with Ingrown. And that brings us to 6:27 here in the Alternative Zone on Yas FM 100.3, and now some great sponsors coming right at you. And after the break, some great new tunes.
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6: One, two.

And just then we had a band called Druid Fluids with the song of Petrichor. Really enjoying Druid Fluids. Just Druid. I'm looking forward to their new album. The Tullamarines, Flypath, and the Grogrons, new one from them with Country Mile. 6:41 here in the Alternative Zone, and we just heard

0: That was the band 1080s with the song Radio Edit. Sorry about the skip in there. Hit the wrong button. The Liquid Arcade before that with Hold On, and Yendi's Man on Fire kicked off that little trio. 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It is 6:50, so 10 minutes to 7. And it is on ESFM at 100.3.
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0: And just then we had Snowy Holloway. He's playing Van Ocean Party. Just toured England, I think, with More Than Nothing. Jay Morgan before that, Just Will It Be Enough, and Bad Bang's Playbook. It is now almost 7 o'clock, so we're going to go to the 7 o'clock news right now. It is the Alternative Zone here on Yas FM 100.3.
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2: I'm Mark Dransfield. A senior OpenAI executive has told a parliamentary inquiry into artificial intelligence that they've learned several lessons. The tech giant waited 3 months to notify the Australian government after a rogue OpenAI bot gained unauthorised access to Medicare data via an online portal. OpenAI Chief Strategy Officer Jason Kwon admits the company's response at the time was not good enough.
3: We should have informed the impacted parties much sooner in the process. The reasoning for why that did not happen is we wanted to understand more of the facts before we spoke to the impacted parties. But because of the novelty of this situation, I think we have learned our lesson that it is better to inform even with partial information.
2: The federal government believes Australia's defence bases are safe for training after another fatal incident. A soldier died during a training exercise in the Northern Territory with 5 other soldiers injured. A vehicle rollover is responsible, but defence is still investigating the circumstances of what went wrong. Veterans Affairs Minister Matt Keogh says it is a terrible tragedy.
4: We also have been making sure that, you know, our training systems are fit for purpose and that training is conducted in the safest way possible, and that's something that we've engaged with Army and the entire Defence Force around, recognising that there are unique circumstances when it comes to Defence Force training that mean there are high levels of risk.
2: The Federal Coalition says in government it would lower net migration to 100,000 in the first 2 years.

0: 2 years. Much of the cuts would come from a big reduction in temporary visas, including students, graduates and working holiday visas. The Chamber of Commerce and Industry says various proposals for migration cuts will cause damage. WA's famous Penguin Island colony will be vaccinated against the deadly H5 bird flu, Bianca Carboni reports.
1: 35 wild little penguins will receive 2 vaccine doses within a month and be monitored. Another 91 birds, including black swans, emus and cassowaries, have already been jabbed. Environment Minister Matthew Swinburne says vaccination trials with black cockatoos at Perth Zoo have shown promising results.
2: We are taking practical, science-based steps to protect some of our most vulnerable species.
1: WA has recorded no new positive cases of H5 bird flu since July. Bianca Carboni reporting.
0: The literary world is paying tribute to author and former British MP Geoffrey Archer, who's died aged 86. Michael Lynch has more.
3: The former MP, whose unfulfilled ambition was to become Prime Minister, nonetheless enjoyed international success beyond his wildest dreams, having sold 300 million copies of novels such as Cain and Abel and First Among Thieves. The only blip in his 5 decades of the teller of marvellous tales was being jailed for 4 years in 2000 for perjury. But even that experience he drew upon for future novels. In an interview he gave 12 months ago, Archer said there were only 2 prerequisites for success as a novelist.
4: I always say to young people, if you're well-educated and well-read, there's no reason why you shouldn't be a decent, even good writer.
3: Geoffrey Archer, dead at 86.
0: Michael Lynch reporting. This is Air National News. First to AFL, and new North Melbourne coach Jamie Graham says he'll be a relationship builder and process-driven coach. The Fremantle assistant has signed a 3-year deal to lead the Kangaroos into the next era. Graham says there's clearly talent on the list, but they also have some work to do.
5: Success isn't linear, and there'll be some new things that I've got philosophies on and we'll try and implement, and you know, it might be clunky a bit early days, but I'm sure and I'm confident that the people that we have in the room, the players that we got and my philosophies will head in the right direction.
0: Tongues are wagging at the Wallabies as Mark Nawonga Didowaze prepares to make his rugby union comeback. The star winger played 11 tests for Australia before dominating rugby league over a 2-year stint with the Roosters, Blues and Kangaroos. Wallabies prop Alan Alalatua says they're excited to have him back.
6: He's just been a freak. Like, what he's done in the last 2 years in league is probably unheard of. You know, he's gone over there in the space of 2 years and pretty much done everything, and now he's coming back.
0: And in cricket, Cameron Green is likely to miss the first test against South Africa through injury. Cooper Connolly and Nick Madison are the front runners to replace him in the middle order. Australian Independent Radio News.
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9: Your local weather in the Yass Valley for Tuesday, October 6. Partly cloudy today, windy at times, for a top of 20 degrees. Down to 4 overnight, then mostly sunny tomorrow for a top of 18. Thursday, mostly sunny and 19. Friday, cloud clearing and 22. Today, heading for 20 degrees in Yass, 20 in Goulburn and 21 down the road in Canberra. And that's your local weather update here on Yass FM 100.3.
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15: And welcome back to the Auto Design. Time for the second hour of the show. We crack on with some great new tunes. As I said, you know, I've been

0: And that little foreplay of tunes was Until Clarity with the song Drown Out the Sound. Before that, Delivery, Measuring Cup, Queens of Stone Age snuck in there. We've got a brand new song out with Where the Goth Girls At. And Bitumen before that with a Perfect Dress. It is 21 past 7 now. Now some great announcements from some great sponsors.
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And that little trio was Dempsey with Bill Me, Boudica with Janine, a new thrash band, and Fontaine's DC, you wanted them too, with a Tongue. 732 in the Alternative Zone here on Yes FM 100.3. Next up,

And just then there was Society of Beggars with I Want, I Want. Four Keys with A Strawberry Kiss. And Talk Heavy with A Slow Motion Exit. Now it is 7:41 here in the Alternative Zone. Yes, FM 100.3 always. Next up, Atticus, the mouth does not want to work tonight. Atticus

0: And that was Fishnet Sunburns with Creep of the Nude Beach. A Perfect Circle before that, To Whom It May Concern. And Addicted Chimps with Cyanide. It is now 7:53, time for another couple more tunes on your Tone Div Zone. So, next up, Pretty Pretty.
1: Around the track if you get
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0: And that was Fry's Tuck with Plastic Brain and Pretty Pretty with 70. That's it for me. Time for the news. I'll be back next Tuesday. No holidays planned. And Wade's in the studio for Bangs and Mosh after the news, so stick around for that. Cheers.
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2: I'm Mark Dransfield. The Federal Opposition believes its migration overhaul will not hurt the budget, claiming the policies designed to increase the tax take. If the Coalition wins the next election, it'll cut the net overseas migration rate to 100,000 in its first and second years of government. It would achieve this by slashing the number of temporary visas granted. Liberal leader Angus Taylor says the focus would instead shift to highly skilled migrants.
3: If you have a temporary graduate visa or a student visa, on average, they're going to give you $7,000 to $14,000 of tax income. A temporary skilled visa is over $30,000. If you bring people in who can make a contribution, then it's better for the budget and the economy than otherwise is the case.
2: However, Chamber of Commerce and Industry Chief Executive Andrew McKellar says all three migration policies we've seen are bad for business.

0: business.
1: From all of the parties that are in this debate at the moment, the focus is on an artificial net overseas migration target. That is not the right focus. We have to be looking at the skills needs in the Australian economy. We've got to look at how we lift the productive capacity of the Australian economy.
0: There's a call for greater dignity to be shown to disadvantaged people after death. New research suggests war veterans, rough sleepers and other impoverished Australians are being buried in unmarked communal graves. Reverend Bill Cruse says it's despicable.
2: It's been going on for over 50 years and it's something I've been fighting for because no person deserves to be dumped in an unmarked grave with a whole lot of other bodies. A good government cares for its people.
0: Two women have been charged following the alleged robbery and assault of a man in the Queensland city of Toowoomba. Kate Carlisle has details.
3: It's alleged the man was walking along Russell Street last Friday afternoon when he was attacked from behind by two women. The 66-year-old was pushed to the ground before the women stole his wallet and mobile. Police further allege the pair used the victim's bank card to make fraudulent purchases at a number of local businesses. The women, both 36 and from Harristown, are facing charges of robbery and company and multiple counts of fraud. Both are due to appear in Toowoomba Magistrates Court on October 26. Kate Carlisle reporting.
0: WA is spending another $5 million on shark safety measures ahead of summer. The Department of Primary Industries will double its shark tagging efforts. 10 new network receivers will provide information about tagged shark movements. Fisheries Minister Jackie Jarvis is confident the investment will result in more sharks being tagged.
4: It means more hours on the water. They are very good these days at following shark activity, so we certainly hope to get more sharks tagged, but I'm not going to put a number on it. There are over 300 tagged sharks off our waters that show up in receivers. I think more importantly is the 10 additional receivers, because that means those tagged sharks will show up more often on our Shark Smart app.
0: In air entertainment news, comedian Judith Lucy has revealed she has breast cancer. The 58-year-old posted to social media telling followers she received a callback following a recent mammogram. The cancer is early stage, but her treatment will mean a double mastectomy. Finally, to the Australian share market, the All Ords closed up 44 points at 89.03. One Australian dollar is buying 69.68 US cents. This is Air National News. First to AFL, and new North Melbourne coach Jamie Graham says he'll be a relationship builder and process-driven coach. The Fremantle assistant has signed a three-year deal to lead the Kangaroos into the next era. Graham says there's clearly talent on the list, but they also have some work to do.
5: Success isn't linear, and there'll be some new things that I've got philosophies on and we'll try and implement, and you know, it might be clunky a bit early days, but I'm sure and I'm confident that the people that we have in the room, the players that we got and my philosophies will head in the right direction.
0: Tongues are wagging at the Wallabies as Mark Nawonga Didawase prepares to make his rugby union comeback. The star winger played 11 tests for Australia before dominating rugby league over a two-year stint with the Roosters, Blues and Kangaroos. Wallabies prop Alan Alalatua says they're excited to have him back.
6: He's just been a freak. Like, what he's done in the last 2 years in league is probably unheard of. You know, he's gone over there in the space of 2 years and pretty much done everything, and now he's coming back.
0: And in cricket, Cameron Green is likely to miss the first test against South Africa through injury. Cooper Connolly and Nick Maddison are the front runners to replace him in the middle order. Australian Independent Radio News.
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9: Your local weather in the Yass Valley for Tuesday, October 6. Partly cloudy today, windy at times, for a top of 20 degrees. Down to 4 overnight, then mostly sunny tomorrow for a top of 18. Thursday, mostly sunny and 19. Friday, cloud clearing and 22. Today, heading for 20 degrees in Yass, 20 in Goulburn and 21 down the road in Canberra. And that's your local weather update here on Yass FM 100.3.
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11: You are indeed. I'm Wade and it is Tuesday night and I'm back. I know I've been away for a couple of weeks from the show, but it's back. Bangers and Mosh here tonight. And tonight, just a mix, just a metal mix, basically. A bit of everything, a bit of anything. We're starting off with Bloody Wood, a band I discovered probably a month or two ago. Played one of their tracks then, and now I've got another one. This is called Tadkar, Bloody Wood.

0: I Disappear by Metallica, released in 2000 as the first single off the Mission Impossible 2 soundtrack. And opening up the show this evening, Bloodywood, a band out of India, with their song Tadka, which I looked it up. Tadka is actually a cooking technique. It's a way of taking whole spices and briefly chucking them in hot oil or ghee to release the fat-soluble flavours. There you go. So they make a metal song out of cooking. That's why if you listen closely, there are a few references to food and bellies and spices in there. So, mate, if they can make metal music out of cooking, I'm all for it. Great-sounding band. We're doing just a metal mix tonight on Bangers and Mosh. Next up, we've got Slipknot with a track of theirs called Arsenal.
1: I hope
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5: You are indeed. We're about halfway through Bangers and Mosh this evening, and a couple of songs there. The last one was by an artist, OTU is what it is, and his track was called You Snooze, You Lose. He's an artist out of Finland. And before that, we had Slipknot with their... well, I suppose current single, I suppose you'd call it. Certainly new material for them. Arsenal was the track. Next up, Bad Wolves. They're doing a cover. Now, I originally scheduled this show for a couple of weeks ago, not long after Dolly Parton passed away. And I know she wasn't a metal artist, but I discovered this little cover of Jolene by the band Bad Wolves. So... it's a little late, but a tribute to Dolly and Bad Wolves with Jolene. As soon as they come back to me. Oh, come on, go.

0: Oh, classic. Bit of classic metal there. That was Accept with Losers and Winners. Before that, we had Bad Wolves with Jolene, a tribute to Dolly. You are on Bangers and Mosh, and this is just a Bangers and Mosh mix-up tonight with a little bit of everything. Next up, we've got Fear Factory, Roboticist. That's hard to say.
1: The mind moves

the Who there, the Mongolian Who, that is, not the British ones, with Horsemen, bring new stuff from them, and Fear Factory before that with Roboticist. It is a metal mix-up. You are listening to Bangers and Mosh. Let's keep it going with one of the legends of metal and the new wave of British heavy metal, in fact, Saxon and Gods of Thunder.

Motorhead there with Killed by Death. Before that, Saxon Gods of Thunder, a new one from them. First single off the album of the same name, which I believe is due out early next year. So they're still banging out some tunes. A couple more tracks to get us there. We're probably going to run over by a little bit maybe, but let's see how we go. Trivium's next up with Feast of Fire.

Okay, that was Fit for a King there with Breaking the Mirror. And before that, we had Trivium, Feast of Fire. You've been listening for the last hour to Bangers and Mosh with me, Wade, here on Yas FM 100.3. Hope you've enjoyed the mix. And if you like that, come back again next Tuesday evening, 8 o'clock, and we'll do it again with some other great metal music to keep you up and going for 8 till 9. I'm going to hand you back to some our overnight mix here on Yas FM. That'll get you through to our live programs again tomorrow morning.

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And a very good morning to you. Yes, Wednesday morning, and another October morning, the 7th of October this morning. And you're tuned into Good Morning Country. I'm Kevin Walsh, broadcasting from the bunker in Arrington. We're situated halfway between Taree and Port Macquarie on the mid-north coast of New South Wales. And what's on the agenda this morning? Our album of the week continues. Paul Ricketts' self-titled debut album is the album we're giving away this week. And Paul will be along to tell us about a new track following the 6:30 news. That, of course, is Eastern Daylight Saving Time. The Rural Livestock Report, it'll be along in just on 20 minutes from now. And we've got the music locked and loaded with the Far Gone Beauty standing by.

Trying to get the music up and running on your hump day. Good morning. It's nice to have your company wherever you're switched your wireless or listening to us on the Community Plus app. Thank you for the tour.

That's Kim Cheshire out the front of the super group The Wheel. And Get Gone. Prior to that, Man with a Hammer. Saw You Running. And I Fell in Love. Folks, we're heading through to the Rural Livestock Report. And I'll continue with music from the catalogue of The Wheel.

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I'm Jemima Forster with today's report. Black all yarded 2,300 head this week with good quality local bullocks and cows, but a planner run of yearlings. Local restockers paid to 540.2 cents for light steers, 200 to 280 kilos, averaging 495 cents, while a few heavy feeder steers reached to 470.2 cents, averaging 460 cents. Central Highlands buyers took light restocker heifers with Boss Indicus content to 320.2 cents, averaging 305 cents. Spayed heifers 330 to 400 kilos made to 382.2 cents, mostly around 375 cents. Better quality younger bullocks drew strong feeder competition. Grown steers 500 to 600 kilos sold to 488.2 cents, averaging 454 cents to feed, and 450.2 cents averaging 426 cents to processors. Steers over 600 kilos topped at 436.2 cents, averaging 405 cents. Heavy heifers made to 420.2 cents to processors, averaging 408 cents and 430 cents to feed. Cows eased 5 to 10 cents without a southern exporter. Medium cows sold to 360.2 cents, averaging 320 cents. Heavy score 3 cows to 362.2 cents, averaging 351 cents. And heavy score 4 cows to 375 cents, averaging 365 cents. Heavy bulls reached 420 cents. In Griffith, lamb numbers fell to 2,050 new season head, and prices were dearer except for extra heavies. Stores to 16 kilo made $206 per head. Trade weights lifted $15 to sell from $245 to $278. Heavy weights made $295 to $317, and extra heavies $320 to $350, mostly 1,080 to 1,150 cents per kilos. Old lambs were $10 to $12 stronger. Mutton was about $10 dearer, with crossbred ewes reaching $302 and merinos $294. That concludes today's market update, brought to you by Auctions Plus, dedicated to connecting ag.

0: A very good morning to you. It's Wednesday morning. It is the 7th of October. And we're about to go to the music mix from a man that was unfortunately one of the casualties of the COVID era. And a very, very successful artist and worldwide hits, including some ones that became trademark for our guest. We'll work through to the next news and weather on this hump day. It is Walsh on the wireless, and we'll get to that music mix in just a moment.
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0: Mr. Toby Keith and his catalogue.

Toby Keith doing a remake of a classic, Oklahoma Hills. Prior to that, we had Beers Ago. We also had She Ran Away with a Rodeo Clown. And As Good As I Once Was. And we opened up with Big Old Truck. Folks, if you're departing, thanks for your company. I do hope you can join Heather Farrell tomorrow from Horsham. She's your host for Good Morning Country tomorrow, Thursday, and I'll be back, God willing, Friday. To get us to news and weather, two of Toby Keith's huge super hits, and of course very recognisable, are these two tracks. It's Walshy on the Wireless. A very good morning to you.

0: Cup? 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
3: Good morning, I'm Lee Harrison. The federal government insists Australia's defence bases are safe for training after another fatal incident. A soldier died and five others were injured in a vehicle rollover during an exercise in the Northern Territory. Defence is investigating what exactly went wrong. Veterans Affairs Minister Matt Keogh says it's a terrible tragedy.
4: We also have been making sure that, you know, our training systems are fit for purpose and the training is conducted in the safest way possible, and that's something that we've engaged with Army and the entire Defence Force around, recognising that there are unique circumstances when it comes to Defence Force training that mean there are high levels of risk.
3: The New South Wales Premier says there's nothing he can do to stop people gathering for pro-Palestine vigils today. The state opposition is urging the government to do more to prevent the events going ahead in Sydney and Wollongong on the third anniversary of the October 7 attacks by Hamas. Chris Minn says he personally believes the choice of date is heartless, but admits it's not illegal.
5: There's some people who are suggesting that it can be stopped. The Constitution doesn't allow that, and they can certainly do that. It's not against the law, but as a citizen, I've got a right to make a judgment on it too.
3: The coalition says it'll make the biggest migration cuts in the nation's history if it wins the next election. Michael Packey reports.
6: The coalition has released the migration policy it'll take to the next federal election. It would see the net overseas migration rate slashed to 100,000 in the first and second year of government, achieved through massive cuts to temporary visas, with the focus shifting to more skilled visas. Liberal leader Angus Taylor says the overhaul is overdue.
7: And what we are proposing is the biggest cut to immigration in the history of this country.
6: Andrew McKellar from the Chamber of Commerce and Industry claims the migration policies that have been put forward by the Coalition, Albanese government and One Nation all have serious flaws.
8: That is going to take our economic growth potential backwards.
6: Under the Coalition's plan, the net migration rate would gradually increase to 160,000 as more housing becomes available. Michael Packey reporting.
3: A senior OpenAI executive has appeared before a parliamentary inquiry into artificial intelligence, admitting the company's response to a recent Medicare portal breach wasn't good enough. And a Perth boy who saved his family after they drifted out to sea has won a prestigious medal. 13-year-old Austin Appleby swam 4 kilometres in rough open water for 4 hours, then ran 2 kilometres to call for help. This is Air National News. New Kangaroos coach Jamie Graham says he'll get to work straight away and be part of the club's trade and draft moves. The Roos have signed Graham on a 3-year deal. Graham has most recently been an assistant coach at Fremantle after missing out on the Essendon and Blues coaching roles. He says he feels like he landed at the right place.
9: I'm genuinely excited. I'm nervous. I'm proud. Really looking forward to this opportunity. My daughter's been on realestate.com looking in Brunswick and some hipster areas. Yeah, they're excited. And my son's into his footy, so he's looking forward to getting to Melbourne as well.
3: The Wallabies are facing up to one of rugby union's most infamous hoodoos. On Saturday, they play the All Blacks at Auckland's Eden Park, where Australia hasn't beaten the home side since 1986. Flanker Fraser McGrate trying to shift some of the pressure onto their opponents.
10: You can look at it two ways. You know, we're really trying to win and get the win over here and, you know, be the first side ever. But they're also defending it and, you know, that has to play in their psyche as well.
3: And Novak Djokovic has defeated an injured Alex de Minaur in the final of the China Open in Beijing. The 39-year-old led de Minaur when the Australian was forced to quit. Australian Independent Radio News.
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0: sunny. Bairnsdale, cloudy 17 and Horsham, mostly sunny 18. Warrnambool, cloudy and 17. Into South Australia, Mount Gambier, cloud clearing 19. Port Pirie, sunny 27 and Ceduna, sunny 26. Into Tasmania, Nubina, cloudy 14. Huonville, cloudy 17 and Oatlands 18 and cloudy. In the Territory, Darwin, partly cloudy 33. Over to WA, Albany, partly cloudy, becoming windy 20. Bunbury, a shower or two 21. Karratha, sunny 37. And Newman, partly cloudy 36. Kununurra, you got a partly cloudy day 39. And Broome, partly cloudy 33. Meanwhile, here in Harrington and Taree on the mid-north coast of New South Wales, cloudy, a shower or two, early light winds and a top of 20. You're up to date with news, sport and weather. That music mix will continue through to the next news and weather. And that's around 22 and a half minutes from now.
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4: G'day folks, I'm Anita Ree. Thanks for joining me and Walshy on Good Morning Country.

That's Anita Ree and her family with Hot Up Here. And prior to that, their interpretation of the classic Queen of Hearts. Folks, we'll continue with the music mix. I've got Real Matilda, one of the many bush outfits that have graced Australian music scene over the years. Real Matilda, we got also Rachel Richards and Rod Dowsett taking us through to the news and weather, and Album of the Week will follow the next news and weather. Hold the phones, I'll give you the cue to call at the appropriate time.

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3: Good morning, I'm Lee Harrison. The federal government insists Australia's defence bases are safe for training after another fatal incident. A soldier died and five others were injured in a vehicle rollover during an exercise in the Northern Territory. Defence is investigating what exactly went wrong. Veterans Affairs Minister Matt Keogh says it's a terrible tragedy.
4: We also have been making sure that, you know, our training systems are fit for purpose and the training is conducted in the safest way possible, and that's something that we've engaged with Army and the entire Defence Force around, recognising that there are unique circumstances when it comes to Defence Force training that mean there are high levels of risk.
3: The New South Wales Premier says there's nothing he can do to stop people gathering for pro-Palestine vigils today. The state opposition is urging the government to do more to prevent the events going ahead in Sydney and Wollongong on the third anniversary of the October 7 attacks by Hamas. Chris Minn says he personally believes the choice of date is heartless, but admits it's not illegal.
5: There's some people who are suggesting that it can be stopped. The Constitution doesn't allow that, and they can certainly do that. It's not against the law, but as a citizen, I've got a right to make a judgment on it too.
3: The coalition says it'll make the biggest migration cuts in the nation's history if it wins the next election. Michael Packey reports.
6: The coalition has released the migration policy it'll take to the next federal election. It would see the net overseas migration rate slashed to 100,000 in the first and second year of government, achieved through massive cuts to temporary visas, with the focus shifting to more skilled visas. Liberal leader Angus Taylor says the overhaul is overdue.
7: And what we are proposing is the biggest cut to immigration in the history of this country.
6: Andrew McKellar from the Chamber of Commerce and Industry claims the migration policies that have been put forward by the Coalition, Albanese government and One Nation all have serious flaws.
8: That is going to take our economic growth potential backwards.
6: Under the Coalition's plan, the net migration rate would gradually increase to 160,000 as more housing becomes available. Michael Packey reporting.
3: A senior OpenAI executive has appeared before a parliamentary inquiry into artificial intelligence, admitting the company's response to a recent Medicare portal breach wasn't good enough. And a Perth boy who saved his family after they drifted out to sea has won a prestigious medal. 13-year-old Austin Appleby swam 4 kilometres in rough open water for 4 hours, then ran 2 kilometres to call for help. This is Air National News. New Kangaroos coach Jamie Graham says he'll get to work straight away and be part of the club's trade and draft moves. The Roos have signed Graham on a 3-year deal. Graham has most recently been an assistant coach at Fremantle after missing out on the Essendon and Blues coaching roles. He says he feels like he landed at the right place.
9: I'm genuinely excited. I'm nervous. I'm proud. Really looking forward to this opportunity. My daughter's been on realestate.com looking in Brunswick and some hipster areas. They're excited. And my son's into his footy, so he's looking forward to getting to Melbourne as well.
3: The Wallabies are facing up to one of rugby union's most infamous hoodoos. On Saturday, they play the All Blacks at Auckland's Eden Park, where Australia hasn't beaten the home side since 1986. Flanker Fraser McGrate trying to shift some of the pressure onto their opponents.
10: You can look at it two ways. You know, we're really trying to win and get the win over here and, you know, be the first side ever. But they're also defending it and, you know, that has to play in their psyche as well.
3: And Novak Djokovic has defeated an injured Alex de Minaur in the final of the China Open in Beijing. The 39-year-old led de Minaur when the Australian was forced to quit. Australian Independent Radio News.
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0: shower to 28. Sydney, cloudy, possible shower 19. And Canberra, mostly sunny 18. Melbourne, partly cloudy 17. And Hobart, 16 and cloudy. Adelaide, sunny 23. Perth, partly cloudy 23. And Alice Springs, mostly sunny 32. Into Queensland, Cairns, sunny 30. Townsville, mostly sunny 29. And Mackay, sunny 29. In Rockhampton, partly cloudy, showers, storm developing, 31. Hervey Bay, partly cloudy, showers, storm developing, and 27. Wollongonga, partly cloudy, showers increasing, and 31. Into New South Wales, Armidale, partly cloudy, 19. Orange, mostly sunny, 17. And yes, sunny 17, Young sunny 19, and Cooma cloudy 14. Batemans Bay partly cloudy 19, and Bega cloudy 18. In Griffith today, sunny and 24. Moving to Victoria, Mildura 23 and sunny. Swan Hill sunny 21, and Shepparton sunny 20. Into Bansdale, cloudy 17, Horsham, mostly sunny 18, and Warrnambool, cloudy, and a top of 17. In South Australia, Mount Gambier, cloud clearing 19, Port Pirie, sunny 27, and Ceduna, sunny 26. Into Tasmania, Nubina, cloudy 14, Huonville cloudy 17, and Oatlands cloudy 18. In the Territory, Darwin, partly cloudy and 33. Moving to WA, Albany, partly cloudy, becoming windy, 20. Bunbury, shower or two, 21. And Karratha, sunny 37. Newman, you've got a partly cloudy day, 36. While in Kununurra, a partly cloudy day, 39. And Broome, partly cloudy, 33. Meanwhile, here in Harrington and Taree on the mid-north coast of New South Wales, cloudy, a shower or two continuing, early light winds, a top of 20. You're up to date with news, sport and weather. And the next bulletin will be along in around 22 minutes. Album of the Week coming up. Hold the phones. We'll give you the cue to call at the appropriate time.
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0: After 2 years in the making, Paul Ricketts is ready to share his debut album with the world. It is our album of the week this week. 2026 will find this classy repertoire of new Australian country songs hitting the airwaves and touching hearts around the globe. Let's face it, we all love a great story, right? Said Paul. And that's what this album is. 12 tracks that take you straight to the heart and soul of True Grit Australia. It really is that genuine. Paul recently said, "The only thing I want people to feel after hearing my music is to be proud to be an Aussie." and if you're not an Aussie, to be interested in learning more about our culture. It's that simple. A young bloke with a big heart getting vulnerable with some issues that mean the world to him. Paul is a prolific singer-songwriter who hails from up near Nanango in Queensland. Paul was the first to be awarded the Thornton Young Award, and that recognition came on the back of his songwriting and what the judges deemed the potential to spread the word to Australia. With influences like Paul Kelly, Slim Dusty and Missy Higgins, it's no wonder that people are connecting so strongly with Paul's lyrics. His first six singles have been very well received, and the new album holds a few more hidden gems. With stories of soldiers, local heroes, life on the land, mateship, horses and romance, you'll be sure to relate to this album in some way. Paul will tell you where you can get hold of your copy of this self-titled debut album. He'll also introduce a new single that we're featuring. Hold the phones, we will give you the cue to call.
5: If you'd like to purchase a hard copy of one of my albums, they can be found on my website, which is www.paulricketts.com.au. Follow the prompts and away you go. G'day, it's Paul Ricketts here. Another song I'd like to talk to you about off my debut album is a song called The Making of a Man. And I wrote this one with Alan Caswell and Lindsay Waddington. And we sat in the studio one day and the session had been booked in that we were going to write a song and I had to come up with an idea. And I said to Alan, I said, I'd really like to write about all the things that you go through when you're a young fella that you think that when you think that you are a man, but you're actually still learning how to become a man, and how the blokes around you guide you and shape you and all these different things. And I tell you what, Alan Caswell and Lindsay Waddington are great fellas to write with. I couldn't recommend them highly enough, and within a matter of probably a couple of hours, we had this song down. And it's a really special one to me, because although it's not completely about me, it's about other blokes that I've spoken to, and Alan's experiences and Lindsay's experiences. It's something that I really relate to, and I think a lot of young men and women out there would relate to too. See what you reckon about this one, The Making of a Man.

That's Paul Ricketts from the album of the week, the self-titled debut album, and The Making of a Man, the featured track. Now, we're heading to news and weather, and I've got Reg Poole, his music locked and loaded. And if you're departing, thanks for your company. Have a safe, enjoyable day. And I hope you can join Heather tomorrow from Horsham. And I'll be back here Friday, God willing, from the bunker in Harrington. With 12 minutes remaining before news and weather, and remember, no calls during the news and weather, I'll give you the cue to call following the next news and weather. We'll open up the phones, and the number to call is 0488 677 645. 0488 677 645. Phone lines are open and Reg Poole's in the jukebox.

to toddle, his nappy near dragging the ground, his face full of determination.

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His granddad snuck into the closet.

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3: Good morning, I'm Lee Harrison. Members of Australia's Jewish community will pause today to mark 3 years since the October 7 terror attacks. Commemorations will be held across the country to honour the 1,200 people killed in the Hamas assault on Israel. Plans for pro-Palestine vigils to also be held today have been condemned by political and community leaders. A leading business group is raising concerns about Australia's migration policy, arguing the various proposals put forward will cause damage. The opposition would reduce net migration to 100,000 if it wins the next federal election. Labor and One Nation have also unveiled pledges to cut back migration to varying degrees. Chamber of Commerce and Industry Chief Executive Andrew McKellar says all three migration policies are bad for business.
4: From all of the parties that are in this debate at the moment, the focus is on an artificial net overseas migration target. That is not the right focus. We have to be looking at the skills needs in the Australian economy. We've got to look at how we lift the productive capacity of the Australian economy.
3: Dozens of Coles and Woolies supermarkets would be forcibly acquired by the government under a proposal to reduce prices. The Green Institute wants the federal government to set up its own supermarket chain, selling discounted essentials such as milk, bread and eggs. Executive Director Max Chandler-Mather says prices have surged under a duopoly.
5: Ask a farmer if Coles and Woolworths are abusing their market power. Ask a single mum right now who is skipping meals so their kids can eat whether or not Coles and Woolworths are abusing their market power.
3: Investigations are underway after the death of a 28-year-old soldier during a training exercise in the Northern Territory. Corporal Brendan Hannam died when the military vehicle he was a passenger in rolled, injuring five other soldiers. He leaves behind a partner and two children. Chief of Army Susan Coyle says his family is being supported.
6: The family are being deeply supported by the unit, by the 5th 7th Battalion. It's the unit that Brendan has grown up with since he joined the Army. They are his Army family, and it's the right people to be connected with the family at this time.
3: The number of Australians making complaints about phone and internet issues fell last financial year. The Telecommunications Industry Ombudsman received about 54,000 complaints in the 2025-26 financial year. Ombudsman Cynthia Gabert says delays, inaction and poor services remain the biggest drivers of complaints.
7: Nearly 5,000 people contacted us about connection delays and inadequate fault testing was about 7,000. But you know, the biggest complaint issue with about 33,000 complaints was people experiencing no or delayed action for their providers.
3: In other news, the aged care sector is warning more than 3,000 aged care beds have been shelved due to a federal funding issue. Ageing Australia warns the latest funding increase from the federal government fell short of inflation and wage rises. And customers with online retailer ASOS have received a direct alert, apparently from hackers, claiming the site has been compromised. The message, the result of a suspected cyber attack, threatens to leak data from a cloud platform. This is Air National News. Alex de Minaur has retired injured from the China Open final, continuing Novak Djokovic's now 34-match unbeaten record in Beijing. The Aussie conceding in the second set after losing a tiebreak in the first. To rugby league and Roosters duo Victor Radley and Hugo Savala have been named in England's squad for the Rugby League World Cup. Knights skipper Kalyn Ponga is set to line up against the Kangaroos next Thursday after being named in the Kiwis squad. Former Essendon captain Zach Merritt has spoken for the first time since being traded to Hawthorn. The 31-year-old says it was a tough decision to leave the Bombers.
8: Something I weighed up for sort of 6 to 9 months through that sort of work and that reflection felt like Hawthorn was going to be, you know, the best place for me and my family moving forward to sort of keep achieving what I wanted to achieve out of footy. Something I pursued last year and then to be here now 12 months later officially. But also have so much respect and love for Essendon as well.
3: Meantime, the Hawks are set to sign restricted free agent Ben King from the Gold Coast on a 7-year deal, reportedly worth more than $9 million. And all-rounder Cameron Green has been ruled out of the first test against South Africa in Durban after an abdominal strain sustained during the third ODI. Coach Andrew McDonald hinting he could return with the bat later in the series, but won't bowl. Australian Independent Radio News.
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10: Your local weather in the Yass Valley for Wednesday, October 7. Mostly sunny today, a little windy for a top of 18 degrees. Down to 3 overnight, then sunny tomorrow with a top of 19. Friday, cloud clearing and 22. Saturday, showers on the way, also 22. Down to 3 overnight, then sunny tomorrow with a top of 19. Friday, cloud clearing and 22. Saturday, showers on the way, also 22.

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3: Good morning, I'm Lee Harrison. Australia's Jewish community is marking 3 years since the October 7 terror attacks. 1,200 people were killed when Hamas militants launched an assault on southern Israel. Plans for two pro-Palestinian vigils to be held today have been described as heartless. Political and community leaders are urging people to stay away from the demonstrations. Australia's construction industry has broadly welcomed the opposition's migration overhaul, but has some concerns. The net migration rate will be pared back to 100,000 in the first and second year of a coalition government. As more houses become available, the rate will lift to 160,000. Master Builders Australia Chief Executive Danita Warne says the cuts to student visas might not work.
4: What impact that has on unskilled labour in the building and construction industry, but also the impact of international students when they graduate in building and construction and the ease upon which they can then be sponsored for a skilled migrant visa.
3: The death of an Australian soldier in the Northern Territory is adding to the push for a memorial to Defence Force personnel who die in training exercises. Corporal Brendan Hannam died when the military vehicle he was a passenger in rolled. Australian Peacekeepers Association Chief Executive Rod Henderson says they have a site in Canberra, but now they need funding.
5: Sir Angus Houston is our patron, and I would suggest he's probably the best place to speak to between government defence. But look, as yet, we haven't had any significant input of funding from government.
3: The Pentagon reportedly ordered undercover agents to breach Australian Defence Force bases. News Corp reports the covert missions were ordered to test security provisions for shared intelligence. It's understood agents were able to access Royal Australian Navy bases using covert tactics. New modelling shows communities affected by a severe weather event lose out on about $43 million in economic activity over 2 years. Research by QBE Insurance has found in the year after a disaster, affected communities have 3% fewer businesses than expected. QBE's Ming-Yu Song says after 2 years, this more than doubled to close to 10%.
6: These are local jobs, services and opportunities that therefore didn't exist as a result of the disruption. So, yeah, like, that number is quite alarming.
3: In other news, the tax office boss has called a snap meeting with small business groups over the decision to ban credit card tax payments. The change was announced after the ban on card surcharges was introduced, sparking backlash from business owners. And new data reveals just a few days of e-cigarette vapour exposure can be enough to injure the lung's most delicate tissue, leaving it more vulnerable to viral infection. US researchers say vaping caused damage within 24 hours, weakening protective barriers, slowing cell growth and repair, and increasing cell death. This is Air National News. Alex de Minaur is taking positives after injury forced his retirement from the China Open final against Novak Djokovic. De Minaur says it had been a strong week up until the final match.
7: A lot of good tennis. I played some great stuff. Felt amazing on the court. And yeah, there's a lot of confidence from this first week.
3: To the AFL, and Nick Blakey reportedly hasn't given up on a trade from Sydney. The Swans at the start of the week said the dashing halfback hasn't approached the club about a trade, but there's now multiple reports Blakey is still considering requesting a trade. Rugby league legend Josh Morris believes Australia's 18-game winning streak is under serious threat at this year's Rugby League World Cup. The Kangaroos haven't lost at the tournament since the 2008 final against the Kiwis. Morris has nominated the team most likely to stop another Kangaroos triumph.
8: I think Tonga's the biggest threat, and the game of rugby league right now, the level of talent is spread between the teams now. It's not just stacked to one or two sides.
3: And Australian Test coach Andrew McDonald is hopeful Cameron Green can play a role with the bat in the second and third tests against South Africa. The all-rounder ruled out of this weekend's series opener in Durban with an abdominal injury. Australian Independent Radio News.
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11: Your local weather in the Yass Valley for Wednesday, October 7. Mostly sunny today, a little windy for a top of 18 degrees. Down to 3 overnight, then sunny tomorrow with a top of 19. Friday, cloud clearing and 22. Saturday, showers on the way, also 22 to start your weekend. Today reaching for 18 degrees in Yass, 16 in Goulburn and 18 in Canberra. And that's your local weather update on Yass FM 100.3.
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1: Good morning, I'm Lee Harrison. Vigils are being held around the nation, remembering those killed in the 2023 Hamas terrorist attack on southern Israel. On October 7, 3 years ago, Hamas launched a land, sea and air assault, killing around 1,200 people and taking around 250 hostages. Michelle Goldman from the Jewish Board of Deputies says it was an extreme example of where hate leads when it isn't addressed.
2: We are dealing with our own issues in relation to social cohesion in Australia. This is a time for Australians to stand together.
1: The construction industry says it'll struggle to find unskilled workers under the opposition's proposed migration rate. The coalition would slash the net migration rate to 100,000 in the first and second year if it wins the next federal election. Master Builders Australia Chief Executive Danita Warne says she isn't sold on the policy.
3: Master Builders Australia is concerned about the massive cut to international students.
1: Police have charged a man following a homicide investigation south of Brisbane. Officers were conducting a welfare check at a Logan unit when they located a deceased 65-year-old man inside. A 32-year-old was arrested in Beenleigh last night. He's due to appear in court today on one count of murder. Police are investigating a firebombing in Melbourne's east and an attempted arson attack at a Werribee fruit shop in Melbourne's west overnight. Kiara Parker reports.
4: Arsonists are on the run after two cars were torched at Baldwin North at about 1 o'clock this morning. The fire spread to a residence on Greythorn Road, frightening for the person home who managed to escape uninjured. A crime scene has been established as detectives investigate trying to track down the offenders. Meantime at Werribee, a would-be arsonist has reversed a vehicle into a grocery shop which was closed. He tried to set the store and vehicle on fire but failed and was seen fleeing the scene in a second vehicle. With no arrest made, anyone with information or CCTV of the incident is urged to contact Crime Stoppers. Kiara Parker, Melbourne.
1: The New South Wales Police Commissioner says they'll be there to support the loved ones of a young police officer killed in a crash in Inner Sydney. A funeral service will be held this afternoon for 20-year-old Mia Lay, who died when the patrol car she was in hit a tree at Redfern. Mel Lanyon says she was a remarkable young woman.
5: She was incredibly proud to be a police officer. She was much loved by everyone that she touched. She had a wonderful close family, and to her parents, to her siblings and to her partner, all of our grief, all of our support is for you, and we will be there today to respect and to show how much she meant to us.
1: And a coalition of peak medical groups is warning the federal government to not even consider cutting the excise on cigarettes, claiming it'll kill thousands more Australians. More than 30 bodies, including the AMA, the Cancer Council and Heart Foundation, have told the government it can't allow organised crime to dictate health policy. This is AIR National News. New Kangaroos coach Jamie Graham says he'll get to work straight away and be part of the club's trade and draft moves. The Roos have signed Graham on a 3-year deal. Graham has most recently been an assistant coach at Fremantle after missing out on the Essendon and Blues coaching roles. He says he feels like he landed at the right place.
6: I'm genuinely excited. I'm nervous. I'm proud. Really looking forward to this opportunity. My daughter's been on realestate.com looking in Brunswick and some hipster areas. Yeah, they're excited. And my son's into his footy, so he's looking forward to getting to Melbourne as well.
1: The Wallabies are facing up to one of rugby union's most infamous hoodoos. On Saturday, they play the All Blacks at Auckland's Eden Park, where Australia hasn't beaten the home side since 1986. Flanker Fraser McRae trying to shift some of the pressure onto their opponents.
7: You can look at it two ways. You know, we're really trying to win and get the win over here and, you know, be the first side ever. But they're also defending it and, you know, that has to play in their psyche as well.
1: And Novak Djokovic has defeated an injured Alex de Minaur in the final of the China Open in Beijing. The 39-year-old led de Minaur when the Australian was forced to quit. Australian Independent Radio News.
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10: Your local weather in the Yass Valley for Wednesday, October 7. Mostly sunny today, a little windy for a top of 18 degrees. Down to 3 overnight, then sunny tomorrow with a top of 19. Friday, cloud clearing and 22. Saturday, showers on the way, also 22 to start your weekend. Today reaching for 18 degrees in Yass, 16 in Goulburn and 18 in Canberra. And that's your local weather update on Yass FM 100.3.
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15: 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Kian, Wagga's Pre-Multicultural Festival on Saturday, 17th October from 4 p.m. Get up close to some of Australia's hottest acts. Kian.

Well, good morning. You're with John Thorne here on Yas FM, your voice in the valley. And this is Classical Music Crew until noon today. Before I get on to that, though, I'd like to tell you a little bit about the Yas Music Club concert that's coming up. And it's with a very famous musician, Aura Go, the pianist. And on Saturday, the 17th of October, it is 7:45, and you can go online at yasmusicclub.com to have a look at the information. The blurb on there says that we'll be having music from Gustavino, Lili Belanger, Schumann, or Brahms actually, variations of a theme by Schumann, great piece of music, and a work by Schubert as well. So, Aura Go, yep. And that is the 17th of October at 7:45. Get your tickets by going on to yasmusicclub.com. Right. Now, the music today. We're starting off with a piano concerto by Spanish composer Isaac Albéniz. Now, he lived from 1860 to 1909, and he was a pianist, composer, and conductor. Best known for his piano works based on Spanish folk music, but you'll see with this piece, it doesn't really sound very Spanish. And in fact, my notes refer to his influences for this piece as being from the concertos of Schumann and Chopin. See what you think. He had its first outing on the 21st of November 1890 in London.

0: What did you think? Beautiful. Very lyrical. Not typical of the Spanish music of Isaac Albanus, was it really? But that was his piano concerto number one, played by the Orchestra Sinfonica di Torino della RAI. RAI being, I think, the radio station, if I'm not wrong. And the composer, conductor was Alberto Zeta, and the pianist, the great Felicia Blumenthal. Right, it is 23 minutes to 10 on Yas FM, and that means it's time for a word from our sponsors.
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0: Yes, and another couple of announcements, actually. One about the Yass Railway Museum. They have a, Rail Tales, Unsettling But True, on the 31st of October, 10:30 a.m. at Yass Railway Museum. That should be pretty interesting. And a couple of other things. Yass Can Assist has a morning tea next Tuesday, 13th of October. $10. And it's at the Linton Village. And there's a Lucky Door prize. And all the proceeds, of course, go to support local cancer parish patients. Now, as someone who reads a lot of books, I'd like to tell you about the Yass Library, Mobile Library. The Bowning is at Bowning at 11 a.m. today and at Bynalong at 1:30. And while I'm on books, the Canberra Writers Festival should be fabulous. It starts on the 15th of October, goes to the 18th of October. And there's a terrific booklet that I'm looking at here. It has a fantastic amount of information about and lots of events all over Canberra. And you can get festival passes and you can book by going to, well, canberrawritersfestival.com.au. And because there are lots of different locations, the National Library, the Old Parliament House, National Portrait Gallery, Archives, etc., etc., etc. And there's a terrific program, as I said. Lots of really interesting writers will be there talking and listening. Right, 19 minutes to 10 now on Yas FM and on with the music. And the next composer is someone less well known these days, Leopold Hoffmann. That's H-O-F-M-A-N-N. I would have thought in German it would have been H-O-F-F, but there you go. Leopold Hoffmann, 1738 to 1793. And he was regarded by his contemporaries as one of the most gifted and influential composers of his generation. We don't hear much about him today, but there you go. He was a church musician by profession, but he was also an important and prolific composer of instrumental music. symphonies, concertos, and chamber works. They were all played over Europe, all over Europe. It's interesting that he seems to be little known today, even though he was so highly regarded in Vienna during his lifetime, and he was appointed Kapellmeister at St. Stephen's Church in Vienna, a highly sought-after post. And Mozart was even later appointed as his assistant, with the obvious intention of succeeding him, but he didn't, because Mozart actually died before Hoffmann, a couple of years before. Mozart died very young, of course. Right, now, the music today from Leopold Hoffmann is his symphony in B-flat major, played by the Northern Chamber Orchestra, Nicholas Ward as the conductor.

0: Well, there we are. Quite pretty, wasn't it? Leopold Hoffmann, Symphony in B-flat major, Northern, played by the Northern Chamber Orchestra, Nicholas Ward as a conductor. Yeah, Leopold Hoffmann, not well known now, but very, very well known in the day, according to my notes. Right, now, we have other programs on Yas FM, and here's information about one of them.
1: G'day, this is Trish. Join me Wednesday, 3 to 5 for Mixed Grill. What's Mixed Grill? It could be comedy, it could be musicals, it could be jazz, it could be blues, it could hear country, you could hear easy listening, poetry, anything and everything. 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
2: Know what I think? Let's get us one more drink that I really think.
0: Yes, and we have other classical music programs, of course, as well. 12 o'clock till 2 on Thursdays is Kerry's Classics, and 1 o'clock till 4 on Friday is the Vineyard Selection with Mark Bosmer and Dennis Hart. Right, now we're going to move on to Paganini right now. Paganini, one of his caprices, he wrote 24 caprices. And, well, a caprice is generally meaning change of mind or behaviour. And in this case, each number of the caprices explores different skills, like double stop trills, extremely fast switching of positions and strings, etc. So that's what Paganini was exploring in this music. And we're going to have a listen to one or two of those, played by Jack Glatzer.

0: Paganini was nothing if not inventive, and that was one of his 24 Caprices, played by Jack Glatzer on the violin. Yeah, pretty interesting stuff, I think. And now, coming up towards the news on Yes FM, your voice in the valley. I'll be back after the news with Hummel and a couple of other symphonic pieces.
1: Yes FM and
2: you. Hello there, I'm Sean Bindley. Jewish leaders say the October 7 terror attacks have changed the world forever as they pause to remember those killed. It's 3 years since the violence unleashed by Hamas in 2023 killed more than 1,200 people. Executive Council of Australian Juries Alex Rivkin says it's important to come together.
3: It was a beautiful coming together of people in strength and solidarity to uplift each other, to mourn and to reflect. But you know, I look at the community and everything we've been through for the last 3 years. It's really tested us. It's tested us as Australians, as Jews, as people. And I feel like we've come through and we've shown our strength and humanity.
2: Planned pro-Palestinian vigils are also expected to go ahead in major capital cities. The Australian soldier who died during a training exercise in the Northern Territory has been identified as a 28-year-old father of two. Corporal Brendan Hannam was killed when a military vehicle rolled on Monday afternoon. Five other men were injured in the incident. Two of them remain in hospital. Chief of Army Susan Coyle says Corporal Hannam was respected by his peers.
4: He is a much beloved junior leader in our army. His mates tell me that he would give the shirt off his back for anybody, and the thing that he'll be most remembered for is the love and support that he had for his partner and his kids.
2: The tax office boss will sit down with business leaders, angry at the decision to stop accepting credit cards for tax payments. The announcement was made after the ban on businesses passing on card surcharges took effect. Australian Banking Association Chief Executive Simon Birmingham says a lot of the anger stems from the lack of notice by the ATO.
5: Obviously, when you're paying your tax, you don't have a choice. You have to pay your tax, I have to pay my tax, and small businesses have to pay their tax. And so the tax office is able to say pretty clearly, these are the payment options available to you, and expect that people will comply because that's the law.
2: The construction industry is worried it may struggle to find unskilled workers if the opposition's migration rate comes to fruition. The coalition would slash the net migration rate to 100,000 if it wins the next federal election. As more houses become available, migration would gradually increase to 160,000. Master Builders Danita Warren says she has definite concerns.
6: We've been calling for some time now regarding the need to fast track and prioritise skilled migration in the building and construction industry. Master Builders Australia is concerned about the massive cut to international students.
2: Online retailer ASOS is warning customers their personal information may have been accessed through unauthorised activity. App users were sent a notification claiming the fashion giant had been hacked. Tech expert Trevor Long says people should be wary of messages being sent to them by businesses.
7: When you get messages, don't follow the links in those messages to make phone calls or send messages. Find the actual contact number for your bank or your card holder, whoever it might be, and make a call directly to the bank.
2: And Belgian physicist Francis Hulsen has won the Nobel Prize for Physics. The prize was awarded for his work on subatomic particles at the South Pole. The Australian dollar is buying 69.8 US cents. This is Air National News. In rugby, Wallaby scrum half Fraser Lonergan is riding a wave of confidence in his kicking game ahead of this weekend's Bledisloe Cup opener at Eden Park. The number nine has kicked four penalties and 27 conversions in the six matches since Les Kiss took charge of Australia. Lonergan says returning to the kicking duties for the Brumbies this year has laid the foundation.
8: It's sort of another thing that I had to think about, and yeah, probably didn't enjoy it as much as I do now. So honestly, that's kind of the only change, and then yeah, you kind of just ride that confidence through, and it's been working for me.
2: New Kangaroos coach Jamie Graham has likened his new AFL job to learning how to drive a manual car. And you, Sarah Patterson, reports.
9: Coming across from Fremantle, Graham brings with him more than 15 years of AFL coaching experience. However, he expects his early days at Arden Street to be, in his words, a bit clunky. But as he told news.com.au, he's confident of heading in the right direction. Graham was revealed at the weekend as the person who'd be replacing outgoing North Melbourne coach Alistair Clarkson following a presentation to the board. Sarah Patterson, S Sport.
2: In rugby league, Knights skipper Kalyn Ponga has paid a $1,000 fine with his early guilty plea for the high tackle on Victor Adderley in Sunday's grand final. Ponga will make his debut alongside Newcastle teammate Dan Gagai for New Zealand in the opening match of the World Cup against Australia. Australian Independent Radio News.
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12: Your local weather in the Yass Valley for Wednesday, October 7. Mostly sunny today, a little windy for a top of 18 degrees. Down to 3 overnight, then sunny tomorrow with a top of 19. Friday, cloud clearing and 22. Saturday, showers on the way, also 22 to start your weekend. Today reaching for 18 degrees in Yass, 16 in Goulburn and 18 in Canberra. And that's your local weather update on Yass FM 100.3.
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0: Thanks, Rachel. You're with John here and this is classical music until midday today. Now, the Murrumbateman Field Days got mentioned just then and we've actually got a stall. When I say we, there's a few of us at the community store with the Murrumbateman Market and we will be having our usual tomato stalls. Tomato seedling stall. Get it right. Tomato seedling stall. There's about probably 30 varieties of heirloom tomato seedlings. And I know a lot of people really look forward to getting them. About probably 30 varieties of heirloom tomato seedlings. And I know a lot of people really look forward to getting them. Now,

And at the age of 8, he was offered music lessons by none other than Mozart, who was impressed with his ability. And in fact, he was taught and housed by Mozart for 2 years free of charge. That's what happened in those days. And when he was 11 years old, he performed Mozart's original version of the concerto, K503. Now, he wrote a lot of music, did Hummel, of course, and this particular piece is played by Susing Alexander Max, piano, and Pal Banda on the cello.

0: That was the Sonata for Cello and Piano in A Minor by Johann Hummel. Pianist Susan Alexander Max and cellist Pal Banda. Very, very lovely piece of music. Very lively too. It's 25 past 10 on Yes FM, your voice in the valley, and you're with John Thorne here. And now it's time for a word from our sponsors.
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0: Yes, and I'd really encourage anybody who's interested. It's a lot of fun, actually. And one of the things it does is it makes you listen to a lot of music. If you're doing a music program, anyway, it makes you listen to a lot of music that maybe you wouldn't otherwise do. And that's certainly my case. So, yeah, it's great. And it's pretty easy to. If I can do it, anyone can do it. So why don't you have a think about it? 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Right, now we're moving from Hummel, 19th century to the 20th century, and a fellow called Howard Hanson, an American composer. He lived from 1896 to 1981, and it was 20th century, but it's interesting because Hanson rejected the modernist and avant-garde and atonal music of the 20th century. At one time, he was dismissed as a hopelessly conservative musical renegade. In the 50s and 60s, at a time when atonality was dominant, Hanson's music embraced a warmly melodic, neo-romantic sound. And he did very, very well. He was selected by the industrialist George Eastman to become director of the Eastman School of Music in New York. And under his leadership, the school quickly assumed position among the world's top music conservatories. And with the passing of time and a renewed embrace of tonality in contemporary music, earlier prejudices against Hanson's music seemed to fade into irrelevance. Well, I really like it. Anyway, this piece is called Memory, Elegy in Memory of Serge Koussevitzky. And Serge Koussevitzky was a great conductor, an American conductor and composer, and champion of new music and a friend of Howard Hanson. And their combined influences was instrumental in bringing about the first important creative period in the music of the United States in the early 1920s. Well, that's what my notes tell me anyway. And his music is really very nice. So let's have a listen to this Elegy.

Well, that was an elegy written by Howard Hanson, American composer. An elegy in memory of his friend, Serge Koussevetsky, who was an important conductor and composer in America in the 20th century. It was played by the Seattle Symphony with Gerard Schwartz as the conductor. Well, now we move on to Carl Goldmark. Carl Goldmark lived from 1830 to 1915. He was a Hungarian-born Viennese composer, largely self-taught as a composer, and he had to spend time playing violin for theatres and taught music to make ends meet. But during his time, he honed his compositional talents. Among his musical influences, my notes tell me, he absorbed that of Richard Wagner, and he actually took a prominent role in the formation of the Viennese Wagner Society. His chamber music shows the influences of Schumann and Mendelssohn, and critically well received in his lifetime, but now rarely heard. It's very sad. Another one, rarely heard. This piece today is called In Italian, Concert Overture, Opus 49, played by the National Symphony Orchestra of Ireland, Stephen Gunsenhauser as the conductor.

was the Italian Concert Overture by Carl Goldmark, National Symphony Orchestra of Ireland, with Stephen Gunzenhauser as the conductor. Right, 5 minutes to 11 on Yes FM, your voice in the valley, and let's have a little bit of Vivaldi to take us up to the news.

0: was a little bit of Vivaldi and the first movement of his Doppel Concerto in B flat for oboe, violin, strings and basso continuo. Right, it's coming up towards 11 o'clock and it's time for the news.
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2: Hello there, I'm Sean Bindley. The New South Wales Police Commissioner is calling for respect for anyone planning to attend vigils marking October 7. Pro-Palestinian events are expected to go ahead in Sydney and Wollongong, despite pushback from some community leaders and politicians. Mal Lanyon says they will have a presence there.
3: Obviously, free speech is something that the police force and the public expect, and it's something that is part of the fabric of our society. But I've been really clear since Bondi that respect and common decency is really important.
2: More than $1.2 billion in combined state and federal government funding will be used to upgrade regional roads across New South Wales. Drivers using the Newcastle to Dubbo and the Muswellbrook to Armidale corridors are amongst those who will benefit. Roads Minister Jenny Aitchison says the investment will deliver a range of improvements.
4: Work along this corridors will include safety upgrades, road and intersection widening, new overtaking lanes and pullover bays, as well as relocation of some of the road infrastructure. More than 1,000 jobs will be supported across the state while this work continues.
2: The search is on for a new police commissioner, with Grant Stevens yesterday named the next governor of South Australia. He's stepping down from all of his roles, including the Crows and Operation Flinders boards. His term as the state's governor starts in December. He says it wasn't a hard decision.
5: Rumours have been circulating for a really long time. Emma and I have had conversations about, what are you going to do if they actually ask you to be the governor? So it's not like it, because of the rumours, it didn't sort of blindside us. And Emma said, this is not something you say no to.
2: A former army colonel says training always carries a risk as the force mourns the loss of one of its soldiers. 28-year-old Corporal Brendan Hannam was killed in a vehicle rollover during a training exercise in the Northern Territory. Mike Kelly says the incident is unfortunate, but not uncommon.
6: Training accidents are, you know, a feature, a risk of life in the ADF. These losses happen regularly in training because you have to be exercising in difficult terrains and environments and trying to simulate wartime contexts to make the training effective.
2: Australia's construction industry has raised some concerns over the opposition's migration overhaul. The net migration rate would be pared back to 100,000 in the first and second year of a coalition government. As more houses become available, that rate would lift to 160,000. But Master Builders Danita Warren says she's worried cuts to student visas won't work.
7: What impact that has on unskilled labour in the building and construction industry, but also the impact of international students when they graduate in building and construction and the ease upon which they can then be sponsored for a skilled migrant visa.
2: To Queensland, where a man will face court today charged with murder after a body was found inside a Logan unit. Jared Braybrook has the details.
8: Police were called to a Woodridge unit complex yesterday morning for a welfare check on a 65-year-old man. Once there, officers found the man deceased. Detective Inspector Ian Galpin said there was an obvious injury which caused police to declare a crime scene. A 32-year-old man was arrested last night and has since been charged with murder. He's due to front the Beenleigh Magistrates Court today.
2: And a delicate rescue operation has been performed in the Victorian goldfields after a man became trapped in a silo, waist deep in tonnes of grain. Sarah McGlatchy from Ambulance Victoria says it took hours to remove the man. This is AIR National News. In cricket news, Cameron Green has been ruled out of the first test against South Africa with a side strain, opening the door for one of Cooper Connolly or Nick Batson to be included in the 11. Coach Andrew McDonald says he's hopeful Green can play a role later in the three-test series.
9: Yeah, it's a bit of an unknown, but there's still optimism that he'll take part in the series at some stage.
2: In AFL, new North Melbourne coach